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0: Elevation Worship on His Radio. Alleluia. Hi, I'm Donna Cruz. You know, there's a reason that people say sleep on it when you're trying to solve a problem or figure something out. It's called incubation or the sleep effect. And it kind of happened for me recently. It started because I wasn't really feeling great and I had a little extra time. So I decided I would just take a nap. And when I woke up, I remembered something that I had been struggling with earlier in the day. It was a setting on my computer that got messed up when we had a power blip a couple of days ago. And so when I woke up in the morning, I was thinking, I've had to fix this once before, but I couldn't remember how I did it. And I was really concentrating on that when I went to go take my nap. When I woke up, it was like, oh, that's how I fixed it. And so the people who watch us way too closely back it up. They say it's a thing. When we take a nap, especially, I guess the magic number is a 90-minute nap. I don't know who has an hour and a half for this in the middle of the day, but if you can take a 90-minute nap, it's best in helping not only to lock in some memories, but to unlock some too. Just helping you to be reminded of things you knew even a long time ago that kind of have gone by the wayside. I guess that's what happened. Whatever you call it, I'd like more of that.
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Today it's from Isaiah 2, verse 3. He will teach us his ways so that we may walk in his paths. Here's Crowder still.

0: Jamie McDonald, Ain't No Way on his radio. Hi, I'm Donna Cruz. Chill Zones, that's what's happening this summer with his radio. And the next time we're going to be out is tomorrow morning at Lake Meyer Park. Sunset Slush will be providing the frozen treats. And if you're one of the first 100, you'll get your hands on one of those and maybe some of his radio prizes to take home too. And if you can't make it tomorrow, there is another one coming up on Tuesday. We'll tell you where all the Chill Zones are for the whole summer at hisradio.com. And hope you can make it out.
1: Mainly clear sky tonight. Now, when I low, will drop down in the low to mid 60s. Ample sunshine Wednesday, a high close to 85. Wednesday night, partly cloudy and overnight low near 65. Thursday, lots of sunshine, a high into the upper 80s. Friday, blue sky, sunshine, or high on Friday, just over 90. And then we dive into the weekend with lots of sun on Saturday, a high near 95. I'm meteorologist Sally Russell with more uplifting and encouraging music next on His Radio 89.3.
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5: This is Jim Daly from Focus on the Family. When you get in touch, please let us know the call letters of this great radio station.
6: If you get frustrated, go take a walk, go pray, go do something with your spouse. Don't do that with the child. Emotional consequences are not helpful.
7: That's Dr. John Townsend, and he joins us today on Focus on the Family with Jim Daly. He's going to help you set boundaries with your children. I'm John Fuller.
5: John, I'm looking forward to this. I mean, my boys are now in their 20s, but this is the kind of information I wish I would have understood and digested with Gene to be able to do this better. I mean, we understood the concepts, but we didn't slow down to really apply them as best as we could. And for that reason, you know, we want to make sure you're equipped as a parent of younger children to be able to apply these boundaries, because the outcomes are so good. And children feel more confident, more secure, even though it takes a little bit of, discipline to be able to apply these as a parent. But it's going to be great content.
7: Yeah, and Dr. John Townsend is a speaker and best-selling author and recovering a book he co-wrote with Dr. Henry Cloud. It's called Boundaries with Kids, How Healthy Choices Grow Healthy Children. And we'll encourage you to get a copy of that.
5: Yeah, that's so good. Welcome. Good to have you back, John.
6: Great to be here.
5: What are some of those obstacles that parents run into when they're setting boundaries?
6: Well, there's two ways to look at the obstacles. First is things that kids do to oppose boundaries, that they don't like them at first. They escalate sometimes, and they blow up, or they melt down. Sometimes they withdraw and feel hurt, and you know they don't feel very loved. And sometimes they manipulate to get around it. But that's not the biggest obstacle. The biggest obstacle is us. The parent, and some attitudes that we have and mindsets that we have that we've got to look at. That makes the biggest difference in the world. Let me give you a few examples. One is to need the child's love. I need my child to think I'm good and loving and helpful and think positive about me. I need my child. Well, if you need your child to think positive of you, you'll never say no. You'll be the circus parent. Another one is, this is a technical term, but it's very important in parenting, fragilizing. To fragilize means to think that your child is a little broken egg, that you've got to walk on eggshells around so that when child gets uncomfortable because you're frustrating them or saying no, are they going to fall apart? Are they going to have a nervous breakdown? And that's making somebody who's pretty resilient most of the time fragile. That's a problem in parenting.
5: Let me ask you in that regard, because this is a really critical point. The fact that culturally we're avoiding allowing that resilience, because we're doing exactly what you're saying. We're overprotective. We're overly engaged. And I think, again, this is one of those aha moments for a lot of parents who are watching or listening, who are the helicopter parent, the hovering parent, because they feel that's the responsibility of a parent of a 3-year-old, 5-year-old, 9-year-old. Why do we need to back down a little bit? Because of the outcomes that will occur if we don't.
6: Yeah, the best way to look at that is look at the sources for reality. One is the research. It just says if you are always keeping the child from any discomfort or unhappiness of any kind, you put out an anxious child. They feel insecure, like I don't have the strength to handle, you know, hard things, and I don't have frustration tolerance. And all of a sudden, they're very scared about life because somebody took care of this for them. The second is project into the future. Now, if I don't want him or her at 9 to ever feel bad, what kind of a husband or a wife or a worker or a minister or a friend are they going to be? They're going to be overwhelmed with life all the time. And the third source is, let's read our Bible. What does it say in Ephesians? It says that we're supposed to build each other up with grace and truth. Well, grace is the love and the support and the listening. And truth is, hey, there's some house rules here. Mm. So it's just not even a question anymore that the children need to know what no means and to have their own no, ultimately.
5: Yeah, that's so good. We're going to do something a little different. We've got some callers who have sent their questions in knowing this program was going to occur, which I think is great. So, you know, our goal here at Focus is to help you do this parenting job as best as you can. That's always our goal. And hearing from you in this way, I think we're going to do a few, is a great way to put real people in this spot and let them ask you a question. So let's take the first one.
3: I'm wondering at what age it's appropriate to start disciplining your child. In general, you know, I was always taught that you just start as early as possible, but I'm wondering, like, what age they can start connecting the cause and effect of their actions. Like, I would assume it's before they can have, you know, a full conversation, but I'm just not sure what that point is.
6: It's a great question. I don't believe in a lot of this during infancy. The first 12 months, that child is busy just trying to figure out what the world is and where love is and where safety is. And they don't even have the neurological capacity yet to understand the meaning of the word no. It was a few exceptions, maybe structure and feeding times and nap times later in the first year. But toddlerhood is where I believe it needs to begin, which is, you know, the onesie twosie. And that's when they can learn language. Cognitively, they can go, oh, there's this word called no, I need to understand this. And if a parent will lovingly just set out the house rules, you know, here's how you treat your dog, or here's how you obey mom and dad, or these sorts of things. And when they have a bad attitude, help to correct that. That's very important, very helpful, and it sets the stage. Don't start that too late, and toddlerhood is fine for that.
5: Yeah. Let me ask you, especially like with young children, kind of the phase we're talking about right now, the mom who is just struggling with the get your shoes on because it's time to go. I mean, this sounds simple, but it's so right. And she has to repeat that, or dad has to repeat that 20 times. Mm-hmm. I said, get your shoes on, we got to go. How do you create a boundary around that and enforcement of timeliness?
6: Well, the first thing you have to do is to realize that if you say it several times, that's a thing that we call nagging. And nagging without consequences creates insanity.
5: Right.
6: Because the child learns, well, they always say it five times. Right. I'm a number four right now. I'm fine.
5: Yeah. Isn't it interesting? They do learn how to delay.
6: So you tell them, I always say, give them the 30,000 picture. You know, sweetheart, I used to say it seven times, and I think that I want to change that. I'm going to do it one time, and then you'll have the timeout, or I'll take away the toy if it doesn't happen. Well, they don't believe that because they have a thousand experiences of mom doing it or dad doing it that way. But then when you follow that up, and after the one time you take the toy away or whatever, and the child is now in a new reality, I'm living in a new world. Mm. Because I lost something and they followed up. And so that's going to be a conflict. It's going to be upsetness. But you have to tolerate that and be loving about it. And the more you do that, and don't nag, but say after the first time. I've got parents that were friends that said, once we did that, all of a sudden we have all this lack of angst and we had more fun time.
5: Yeah, interesting. You know, that's the goal, right?
6: That's the goal.
5: Things happen when asked and consequences are few.
6: And they put on their shoes. Can you believe that, Jeff?
5: Which is the goal. My goodness. No. You know, another concept in the same space is something you referred to as emotional consequences, to avoid emotional consequences. And this is another big one that we as parents tend to fail at because we get emotional. We're angry and because it's now driven our temperature emotionally up. I said to get those shoes on now. And that's not helpful because that kind of reaction or direction, boundary, it starts to hurt the identity of the child. They think shame. It's shame. Okay, I'm not doing the right thing. Mm-hmm. For whatever reason, the child may not even understand it. I just enjoy playing. I want to color more. I don't want to put my shoes on. Mm-hmm. But the parent's unhealthy emotional rise can lead to some issues later.
6: Right. You know, it reminds me of Colossians 3, where the Bible says, don't exasperate or embitter your child because they'll get discouraged.
5: But that is a good scripture.
6: It makes so much sense because when you look at it, there's this little person called a child and there's this big people out here, and you want the big people to be sane. They want to be loving and rational, all those things. And if mom or dad blows their top with these emotional consequences, these shamey things, the kid thinks, I live in a crazy world. And it's scary because they're not safe anymore. Mm. But if the parent goes, this is the rule. Now, here, I'm going to be clear about it, and stays warm about it. I mean, firm, but warm. The child goes, oh, I live in sanity, and she's safe, and he's safe, and I can do this. So you have, if you get frustrated, go take a walk, go pray, go do something with your spouse. Don't do that with the child. Emotional consequences are not helpful.
5: And I mean, this is a thing that I've noticed even in raising my boys. You have to do everything within your power to always be the adult, to always be the calm one, the calm voice, never move into a place where you get angry and emotionally destructive, if I could say it that way. That's a challenge because they will, boy, the teen years, will they push your buttons or
6: right.
5: what?
6: Yeah.
5: So, but you have to come back to this, okay, I'm the parent, I'm not the child, but we can tend to, as parents, to get down in the mud with them.
6: You know what I think really helps there, Jim, is that anytime you end that immediate crisis, a meltdown in the grocery store or somebody smoking dope at 14, you know, whatever the meltdown yeah. is don't get lost in the present crisis. Think future.
5: Right.
6: What I'm getting ready to do with my child, I want to play the long game. How am I going to affect them as a parent, as a somebody, you know, who's in their 30s? And what I next do will get me into my prefrontal cortex, and I won't be amygdala hijacked, fighting and flight. Just think about the future when that happens, yeah. and you'll be the adult.
5: And it's a good distraction, too, in the present, to think about the future.
7: Okay. Yeah. Mm. This is Focus on the Family with Jim Daly, and today we're talking with Dr. John Townsend about, it's a classic book that he co-wrote with Dr. Henry Cloud, Boundaries with Kids, How Healthy Choices Grow Healthy Children. There's so much here. And we've got copies here at the ministry. 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
5: John, we have another parent who wants to ask a question. Let's hear what their question is.
8: So one of my twins in particular has always been a little more emotionally sensitive boy. And where it's coming out now in these preteen years is just kind of like a overall moodiness or sullenness. Really, it pushes my buttons, just the facial expressions and just the kind of like woe is me-ism where I'm trying to, you know, we really want our kids to see all the good that God has for them. And so how do you handle that without heaping shame?
6: You know, this is a really important question because, especially in teen years, the hormones take over, puberty takes over, the endocrine's going, and the moodiness happens, and a lot of parents are, goodness gracious, I want this child to see the good things that God's brought around. So this is sort of a semi-boundaries and semi-also attachment relationship question. And in terms of the boundaries part, when there's misbehavior with a sensitive teen, it doesn't mean you drop the rule and say, well, if you're upset, if it's going to make you discouraged, if it's a reasonable boundary about behavior or conduct, these sorts of things, you got to hold the rule, but you do need to listen more. And what we find is instead of saying, stop feeling moody, get happy, you know,
5: yeah,
6: I never work with me, is when you keep the structure, but you also say, tell me more about it. When the child feels understood that my parent is with me, even though I'm down, I mean, think about David in the Psalms. He was always complaining to God, and that's why we know it's okay, and God was okay with it. The child begins to feel like, you're in the well with me. I do feel bad about my dating life or my I'm not doing well in sport or whatever. And the parent comes in and says, I know that's tough. The child feels like I'm in this empty well of pain, but you're not talking me out of it. You're in the well with me, giving me grace and attunement. And the child begins to think, this is okay, but don't drop the structure and the responsibility at the same time. It's a win-win, not a zero-sum game.
5: John, let me ask you this. How can parents teach their children to manage their own responsibilities? I mean, that's kind of the golden question, actually, because this is what every parent at every stage is going to be troubled by. How do I do this? How do I teach my child life responsibilities and they then do them?
6: I can give you the big picture in four words, if it helps with this, because this is the question, is how do you incentivize kids to make good choices? with the boundary thing. The first thing is love, because no child can take a boundary or a rule or a job or an obligation unless they know they're loved, because they're going to be disheartened. None of us can do things if we think somebody's not on our side and on our team. So you got to love them and let them know and be attached to them. But the second thing is you got to give them the rules. Here's the truth. The truth is, this is how we conduct things in our house. So they know it. They got to be informed. It's not okay to say, I'm going to give you a consequence, and they never knew. Here's the house rules. Can I tell a funny story about that?
5: Yeah.
6: There's universal house rules, like obey parents and help out with chores and do your homework. And then there's those ones that are particular to your child, like your child's personality. Like you, with an extrovert, then you take away their phone because they love social stuff. With the introvert, then they can't have a lot of alone time. I mean, you know the children. And Barbie and I, when the kids were small, we had horrible bathroom things. They just go, I don't know what it's about the bathroom and brushing teeth. They would just do these things. And finally, we were writing things like, don't put toothpaste on the dog. And it was like so particular. And so we finally got, wait a minute, this is leave the bathroom like you found it. Okay.
5: Right.
6: So you've got to go through the universal rules and the particular rules. But that's the second thing, is the truth, the rules. The third thing, and this is what's so scary for parents, especially Christian parents, is freedom. You got to be free to disobey. Because if you're not free to disobey, you'll never learn. And the parents that are uber controlling and kind of rigid, the kid never has a chance to disobey, and watch what happens later in life in college.
5: I want to emphasize this, because this is really good. It's kind of another light bulb. It feels like as we're parenting in our limited ability, and that's okay. I mean, we haven't done this before. It didn't come with a manual. You're learning as you go. And how many parents want a do-over? You ever say that to Dina?
6: Mm-hmm.
5: I've said that to Gene. I wish I could have a do-over. Yeah. But in that regard, it's okay for the child to fail.
6: Mm-hmm.
5: You actually want them to, and then be that net to help them learn from that and
6: right.
5: to do better next time. I think this would be true for Gene and I think we had a goal of zero failure rate. And that's so unhealthy
6: right.
5: for the child. And that would be a do-over for me, to be more engaged with our boys, to allow them to fail and allow them to be healthy in that.
6: Right. Now, there's certainly a limit to that. You don't tell a three-year-old they can run out in traffic. That's
5: right.
6: awful. But yeah, they need to be able to fail, because there's no learning without it. You know, you take Joshua 24, it says, choose this day who you're going to serve. God even says, I'm not going to make you do this. There's no have to here. And the thing that, especially in those middle years, guys,

0: just kicking it, and just how can I please my parents during the junior high years and the high school years? And we were thinking, gosh, we're not that. And then we found out these nightmares happened in college because now they learned how to choose. So freedom is a good thing. So the first step is the love. The second thing, here's the rule, that's the boundary. The third is the freedom to fail and to disobey. And the fourth is reality consequences. Here's what happens.
1: Yeah.
0: And I've set up appropriate reality consequences, which is giving them something they don't want, like chores, taking away something they do want, like a phone, and there's the whole four words. And that's kind of what the book is about.
1: Yeah.
2: You know, in terms of responsibility, Dr. Townsend, there is a moment most of us parents face where our child says, I can't do it. And there's something in what you just said that is making me wonder, how do we handle those moments? Because we aspire to actually, you can do that, because we think you can. There's some coaching involved in there. There's some natural consequences, some failure. But how do we help our child understand the difference between, I just don't want to do that, or I don't think I can, and my parents really want me to?
0: Yeah, John, that's just a real normal problem. In the book, we call it the law of responsibility. How do you bear your own load, like Galatians 6 says? And a lot of children will think, I can't do it because it's uncomfortable. Now, some things they can't do. That's why it's important to have age-appropriate responsibilities. In the book, we've got a table on that so you can know what's different between a 4-year-old and a 13-year-old, because there's some things they cannot do. But you start with what I call OJT, on-the-job training. Walk them through it. Here's how you feed the dog. Here's how you do your homework and stay with it for 45 minutes without a break. Here's how you learn how to cook. So you walk through them as you would with a job. So then they go, I'm getting that capacity because mom and dad are training me. And then there's a learning curve. And they don't walk the dog right, or they only sit still for 10 minutes or whatever. And the learning curve makes mistakes. And you're just compassionate about that, but you stick with it. Next, you empathize with the complaining. Let them complain about it as long as they're doing it. Don't trigger. So many parents who don't like the attitude, and you either criticize them and shame them, or you cave in and say, well, you're upset. But don't do either one of those. Just empathize. I know it's tough. Get back to work. And then you praise the success. That's how kids learn competency in life, for a skill or a marriage or faith.
1: Yeah. Let's hear one more question before we end today. And I want us to come back tomorrow, if you're willing, and we'll keep this rolling because it's so good for parents to really understand boundaries. Let's listen to this question.
3: My question relates to my 14-month-old. I'm a first-time mother to a beautiful little girl, and I'm finding myself saying the word no to her a lot more than I ever thought I would. And she now says no back to me, and it feels like a little bit of a game. And I'm just wondering, how can I implement boundaries? How can I deter her from doing things that are unsafe? How can I get her to stop doing things I don't want her to do without the use of the word no, especially during a season where communication is limited right now with the skills that she has. So any feedback would be much appreciated. Thank you again. Bye.
1: This is the ultimate question for parents, how we get into this no debate. It's like a tennis match where the ball is the word no, and it's going back and forth over the net.
0: It really is. Well, let me pose another way to look at this. So why toddlerhood to avoid no? Might as well stop it in early childhood or late childhood or early adolescence or late. Maybe saying no is a bad thing all the way through life. Well, there's going to be a nightmare. And so let's don't just think about the toddlerhood. If you don't like the word no, there's a problem because it's a great word. What does Matthew 5 say? Let your yes be yes, or your no be no. It helps us. It gives us structure. So what we found out is the only group that shouldn't really have a lot of no is, like we talked about earlier, the infant. They really can't metabolize or digest that. But a toddler on, they need it and they learn it. And I'm so happy with this caller because her child is responding with her own no, meaning I'm developing an identity. I'm going to protect myself. I might have a good relationship and not let anybody, you know, gaslight me. So when the toddler says, does what you don't like, and you say no, and it's a firm no, and it's a nice no, but it's not a mean no, then they begin to protest, set the consequence, make it a reasonable consequence. And after it's become like normalized, that this is the way my family is, this is the way mom and dad are, they calm down. It's like the rails of the crib for a baby. Structure brings security. A kid without a no in their lives is more insecure.
1: Yeah.
0: And if you look at the long-term research on parenting, it's really, really interesting. there are two factors of all these studies about what makes a nice person by age 21.

0: from 0 to 21, two factors. One is appropriate warmth, real warmth, listening, getting down to their level, you know, caring. And the second is appropriate structure and strictness. That's the two that matter.
1: Really interesting. And unfortunately, as parents, we tend to see those as very different things. And like most of life, we lean into one and not the other. And when you do that in an imbalanced way, you end up with problems either way.
0: And you end up with a split parent problem. The Disney parent and the uber strict parent. And then the child learns, here's where I have fun, I can do what I want, and here's the one that I'm kind of afraid of and resentful. Parents need to be integrated in what the Bible calls grace and truth.
1: That's good. John, right at the end here, I want to cover one thing that seems to be kind of a phenom amongst younger parents right now, this idea of avoiding the word no, that it's not a healthy thing. And I think they refer to it as gentle parenting. Speak to that issue. It's kind of touching on this idea of being out of balance in one direction. And I, you know, some of the best advice I ever got from a friend, he said, try to say yes in your parenting more than no. But that came to activity. You know, when your son asks you or your daughter, do you want to play catch? Try to say yes. Don't say no, I'm busy. And that's how he was applying it. And I think that's a distinction too. Say yes when it comes to things your child wants to do after work or whatever it might be, rather than saying, I'm really tired, I'm busy, whatever. Then there's this don't say no in order to be gentle on the child. Speak to that.
0: Well, I think that the gentle parenting thought pattern, there's some strengths in it. One is they tend to be more emotionally attuned to how the child is feeling. That's very important. The attunement is a big deal. Also, I think it's good to sometimes explain the why. Instead of just, I'm the mommy all the time, you know, because I'm the parent. Well, sometimes you have to do that. But sometimes it's helpful to say because, you know, it might hurt somebody's feelings because we want you to be a success. And the fact that it's kind of anti-harshness, well, harshness can really damage a child. But here's the weaknesses, I think. No matter how warm we are and how attuned emotion we are, it can become permissiveness. And then the child doesn't learn structure and responsibility. Also, there's an over-validating, they call it sometimes, of always overpraising everything. And that can dysregulate the neurology of a child's brain because they know that they're not that great and they begin to feel like they're a sham. So you're telling me I'm going to be the next president. Well, maybe I am, but right now I can't even make it through my classes. So they feel this disconnect. The overpraising can be a problem. And also the collaborative conversation instead of no, like, well, let's work this out together. Well, what that does is the child begins to think, I'm in charge here too, right? I'm just like these guys are.
1: I got a vote.
0: I got a big vote. And instead of, I'm going to be in a world where there are authority figures and there's a God who owns everything and there's bosses and all this sort of thing, it becomes more confusing for them and sometimes creates a sense of entitlement and the inability, this is the big one, the inability to tolerate life's limits.
1: Yeah. That's big and it seems epidemic right now. So, John, like I said, this is great. Let's go another day and cover some more of the content in the book. And what a great book it is. Dr. John Townsend with his co-author, Henry Cloud, Boundaries with Kids, How Healthy Choices Grow Healthy Children. 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And just know that, you know, you're supporting something that we are having an impact, John. Mm-hmm. I think last year alone, we were able to help 470,000 families prepare for that parenting journey. That's a good thing. And we're really, you know, I'm grateful that Focus is having that kind of impact.
2: Yeah, and we need your continued financial support to keep doing that kind of work to support parents. 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
1: And Dr. Townsend, you're involved with raising up the next generation of strong Christian counselors through your efforts at Concordia. Tell us more about that.
0: Well, it's the Townsend Institute for Leadership and Counseling at Concordia University in Irvine, California. It's for people that want an opportunity to enhance their career, get a new career, move up the ladder. We're a fully accredited remote graduate degree school. We got three programs. You can get a master's or a certificate in counseling, or an organizational leadership, or an executive coaching and consulting. And we have now a PhD in counseling. And actually, Forbes magazine made us the number one remote PhD in counseling. So we're real happy about that. Yeah, we have hundreds of students. They're getting great jobs. We're at the bottom third of expensive schools like ours. And we have these great guest experts, people like Henry Cloud, Patrick Lencioni. There's a person named Jim Daly who speaks with our students, who's very well
1: It's always fun to talk to the students.
0: So, yeah, we're at the townsendinstitute.com.
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0: Welcome to Lighten Up with Ken Davis, brought to you by Compassion International, releasing children from poverty around the world. With humor and insights, we hope to challenge you to grow in your relationship to God and those around you. Now, here's my good friend Ken Davis with another unique observation by children in Sunday school.
1: Children have a wonderful, simple way of looking at life. A Sunday school teacher was telling her class the story of the Good Samaritan. She asked the class, "If you saw a person lying on the roadside, all wounded and bleeding, what would you do?" A thoughtful little girl in the back of the room broke the silence and said, "Well, I think I'd throw up." It might have been that the Good Samaritan had to fight through the same impulse as he helped the man beside the road. Too often we look at Bible stories in a clean, sterile way that removes all the reality and makes them seem more like fairy tales than real stories. Very seldom do we stop to think that the pristine nativity scenes displayed across the country do not accurately represent the actual birthplace of Christ. I grew up on a farm. I'm very aware of the smells and dirt and discomfort that are a part of a stable. The story of the Incarnation is even more powerful when we realize that the King of Kings entered this world in that environment. Children's misunderstanding sometimes helps us understand. A boy from Montana prays, "Our Father which art in heaven, how did you know my name?" A little girl recites the 23rd Psalm, "The Lord is my shepherd, that's all I want." I'm so thankful for how the hearts of children open our hearts to see the heart of God. Lighten up and live.
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3: And we're looking in our Bibles in the third chapter of Ephesians. I hope you will find us there. And if you have a copy of the book, The Holy Spirit You May Not Know, or the study guide, you can follow along with us. Find your place in the book, find your place in the study guide as we talk about this important subject, the strength of the Holy Spirit. It is a wonderful truth, and we're going to explore it in just a moment as we open our Bibles together. The book, The Holy Spirit You May Not Know, is the resource for the month of June. I am so excited about this book because it completes the trilogy on the Godhead. We now have a book called The God You May Not Know, The Jesus You May Not Know, and now The Holy Spirit You May Not Know. These three books meant to help you understand the Father, Son, and Holy Spirit, the three persons of the Trinity. I am sure that for many of you, the Holy Spirit is the most mysterious of the three. The least known about him seems to be true for many people. But we haven't captured everything. We've captured a lot of it and put it in writing, and it's on the CDs that you would get if you got that series. And it's in this book, The Holy Spirit You May Not Know, which you can have this month for a gift of any size to Turning Point. Just send a gift of any size. Do the best you can. And as God enables you to give, ask for your copy of the book, and it will be sent to you right away. It's 250 pages, a hardback, wonderful book for your library. And I told you earlier, many of my friends are reading this book right now and giving me feedback, and it's really encouraging. So we'll begin that study of the strength of the Holy Spirit as we open our Bibles together right now. Mary Slessor was a single young woman who left Scotland at the turn of the century to go be a part of the missionary force in Africa, a place that was filled with incredible danger. But she had this inward spirit that kept her going when a lot of others broke down, gave up, and went home. One night, after a particularly exhausting day, she found herself trying to sleep in a crude jungle hut. And she wrote about it in her diary. This is what she wrote. "I'm not very particular about my bed these days. I lay on a few dirty sticks laid across and covered with a litter of dirty, corn shells with plenty of rats and insects, three women and an infant 3 days old in the tent, and a dozen sheep and goats and cows outside, you probably don't wonder that I slept very little. Then she added these words, but I had a comfortable, quiet night in my own heart. And that is quite amazing, isn't it? That you can be in the midst of that kind of confusion and have a comfortable, quiet night in your own heart. I know most of us will never sleep in a hut surrounded by goats and rats like Mary Slessor did, but our challenges are just as real. They look different. We face busy schedules and financial difficulties, pressures at school or work. We have relationship problems, and we have the same kind of need. And we need a quiet heart. We need an inner strength to face up to the challenges that are part of all of our daily lives. And today we're going to explore what is, in my estimation, the most wonderful prayer in the New Testament, apart from the prayers of our Lord. It's a wonderful prayer that I hope will be realized in your life and mine as we study it together. That prayer is found in Ephesians chapter 3, verses 14 through 16. Here's what it says. For this reason, I bow my knees to the Father of our Lord Jesus Christ, from whom the whole family in heaven and earth is named, that he would grant you, according to the riches of his glory, to be strengthened with might through his Spirit in the inner man. Let's look first of all at the posture of this prayer. The first thing we notice is that Paul specifically calls out this posture. He says, for this reason, I bow my knees to the Father of the Lord Jesus Christ, from whom the whole family in heaven and earth is named. Notice, he's bowing to pray. And I know this doesn't sound strange to us, because maybe before we go to bed at night, we bow to pray. But it was very strange in those days for a Jew to do that, because they never did that. They stood to pray. It wasn't common for ancient Jewish people to bow their knees in prayer, especially in public. We learn from history that they stood upright while praying, using their hands uplifted toward heaven. Remember Jesus and the Pharisee and the tax collector. Here's what he said. The Pharisee stood and prayed thus with himself. The Pharisee stood to pray, as was the custom. Even the tax collector was standing afar off. Most Jewish people stood when they prayed. But Paul tells us that he was kneeling in prayer for them, for the Ephesians. And I think he wanted to highlight the intensity of that moment, the intensity of his prayer. This was serious business. It was the kind of prayer that brought him to his knees. And Paul wasn't alone in adopting this posture. Luke 22:41 tells us that Jesus was withdrawn from them about a stone's throw, and he knelt down and prayed. And when Stephen was assassinated, we are told he knelt down and cried out with a loud voice, Lord, do not charge them with this sin. And of course, we all know the famous prayer in Philippians, where we are told that one day at the name of Jesus, every knee will bow and every tongue confess that Jesus is Lord. When I was a student in seminary back years ago, Don and I remember the first time we ever went to the First Baptist Church of Dallas. We had heard about it most of our lives. It was pastored by a very famous pastor named W.A. Criswell, a Southern Baptist leader who was well known around the world. That first Sunday when we walked into the sanctuary and sat up in the balcony, I was surprised to see that in this church they had installed kneeling benches connected to all the pews. I mean, that was common in more liturgical churches, but it was strange to find that in a Baptist church. Pretty quickly, I realized it wasn't strange at all. When it came time to pray, Dr. Kershaw would say, let us all bow together, and you would hear the crashing of these kneeling benches being pulled out, kind of like a thunderous sound throughout the church. When that settled down, you'd look, and here was this whole congregation from the balcony. We could see it really well, all on their knees in prayer before God. It was very special. In a similar way, there's something special about our experience of prayer when we kneel. Doing so says outwardly what should be true inwardly, that we are submitting ourselves to the Lord. When you kneel before him, you're saying, Lord, you're in control. I remember writing in one of my journals on an occasion that prayer is our declaration of dependence. And that is true. When we pray, we're saying, Lord, we're counting on you. Quite often it's true that we've tried everything else first, and now we come and we bow before the Lord and say, Lord, we need your help, and we're counting on you. So the posture of Paul's prayer tells us that what we're talking about today is pretty important. It was important to him, and he wants it to be important to us. Now, there's much more to glean from this prayer apart from Paul's physical posture. In verses 16 through 19, we learn about the possibilities of this prayer. Ephesians 3:16 says, here's what I pray, that he would grant you, according to the riches of his glory, to be strengthened with might through his Spirit in the inner man. Paul asked God to fill the Ephesians with inward power, with inward strength. All the strong words he uses in verse 16, riches, glory, strengthened, and might. And the word might appears over and over in the New Testament, over 120 times in total. It refers to the power that God gives to his people. God gives might to us through the inner part of our being. I'm so taken by the verse in 2 Corinthians 4:16 that the outward man is wasting away, but the inner man is being renewed day by day. That's true. I don't think anybody has to convince us of that. We know it. We experience it, especially the outward man part of it. But the interesting thing is the Bible tells us that while we may be seeming to be weakened in the outward person, we can become strengthened in the inward person. And that's what Paul is praying about. He wants his people, he wants us to have a strong center so that whatever happens, whatever takes place in our lives, we have this power, this might, this strength that carries us through. One of our friends here at Shadow Mountain is a man named Rob Morgan. He preaches often when I'm not here. And he wrote a book some years ago that became a very special book to me because it was during the early days of my illness. And the book was on strength. The book was called The Strength You Need. I was feeling pretty weak then, and I was looking for strength anywhere I could find it. I remember picking up that book, and Rob had taken all of the passages in the Bible that talk about strength and written a chapter about them. And I was blessed by that book and helped by it. In this book, he said, we're living in a difficult age, and events on the world stage are disconcerting. In times like these, we need to be stronger, stronger as husbands. We need to be stronger wives, stronger people. We need stronger children, stronger families, stronger churches, stronger determination to tackle each day for good and for God. And he said, if you're like me, you want stronger faith, stronger peace, stronger joy, and more stamina to do the work the Lord assigns each day. And I kept saying to myself, amen, that's what I want. I want to be strong in my spirit. I want to be able to have the resilience and the strength and the stamina to face challenges that come my way, no matter what they may be. Not because I'm strong, but because there's a strength in me that is greater than me. The Bible says God has not given us a spirit of fear, but of power and of love and of a sound mind. And when you're strengthened by the Holy Spirit, Paul says three things will happen in your life. These are things we may not think about, but Paul wants us to know that when, first of all, we are strengthened in the Spirit, we sense the presence of God in our life. Now, this is a little bit delicate, but let me see if I can help us grab hold of it. He says that Christ may dwell in your hearts through faith, verse 17. The Bible says that Christ comes to live within our hearts when we become Christians. And Paul is writing this to Christian people, and he's praying that Christ might dwell in their hearts. There must be a difference between dwelling and living, and there is. The word dwell there means to be at home. Paul says, my prayer for you is that Christ may be at home in your heart. Have you ever been in a place where you were in the house, but you weren't at home in the house? Maybe they talked to you as close to the door as possible so that as fast as you came in, you will leave. You do not feel welcome. You do not feel at home. The Bible says that God's prayer for us is that Jesus Christ might live in our hearts and be at home there, that he might dwell there, that he might be comfortable there. Is Christ comfortable in your heart? Are you comfortable with Christ in your heart? It's interesting to think about that in terms of the scripture that we have here from Paul. John 14:23 says, "If anyone loves me, he will keep my word, and the Father will love him, and we will come to him and make our home with him." That's what Almighty God wants. Paul is praying for the believers in Ephesus to experience this. Christ wants not just to be a resident in your life, not just your ticket to heaven. He wants you to be comfortable with him. He wants him to be a part of your daily existence. I don't know if this happens to you, but for me, when I wake up in the morning, the first thing I think about when I wake up is the Lord. And I pray and I talk to him even before I'm totally awake. And many days, the last thing that I think about before I go to sleep is the Lord and what he's done and what he's working in my life. He wants you to be in that vein. He wants the Holy Spirit to bring Jesus Christ into your life, and that he would not just be a resident, but he'd be the president and he'd be at home there. So here's a question to ask yourself. Is Christ at home in your heart? I'm not asking you if he's in your heart, because most of you already, you've taken Jesus into your heart. But have you made him comfortable? And I don't need to go into all the details of the things that can make Jesus uncomfortable, but you know what I'm talking about. Give him a place of honor and comfort in your heart. He says, when you have this inner strength in the Holy Spirit in your heart, first of all, Christ will be at home in your heart. And then secondly, he says, you will be able to comprehend the love that Christ has for you. Verse 17, that you, being rooted and grounded in love, may be able to comprehend with all the saints what is the width and length and depth and height, to know the love of Christ which passes knowledge. I don't know if you can get your arms around this. What a incredible thing it is to know that somebody loves you. And what a wonderful thing to know that God has you as the object of his love. I know that we know God loves us. We read that, but just think about that for a moment. You are loved by the creator of the universe. He loves you. And Paul wants us to understand that with such desire that he actually gives us the four dimensions of God's love. I don't know if you've ever noticed this before, the width and length and depth and height of his love. Now, I've read a lot of sermons on these. A lot of pastors have taken these four things and created some fanciful sermons. I don't have one of those for you today, but I want to illustrate it for you by taking you to John 3:16. You don't have to turn to it because you all know it. For God so loved the world that he gave his only begotten Son, that whosoever believeth in him should not perish, but have everlasting life. Now let's look at that verse in terms of the dimensions of the love of God. For God so loved the world. That's the width of God's love. How wide is his love? It's as wide as the world. And anybody teaches you any different than that, they're not teaching the gospel. God loves the whole world. He loves everyone in the world. For God so loved the world. That's the width of his love. That he gave his only begotten Son. How much did he love us? He loved us so much that he dispatched his only begotten Son to this earth. That's the length he went to show us his love. He didn't just say, I love you. He said, I love you, and sent Jesus as the person of his love. That whosoever believes in him should not perish. That's the depth of God's love. God loves us so much that he doesn't want us to go into the depth of the earth in hell. He wants to save us from that, and his love reaches to the very depth of life. And his love is also a love that has height to it. He loves us so much that we might have eternal life. Every time you read John 3:16, just remember John 3:16 is the four dimensions of God's love. I remember reading that many atrocities were committed during the period of history known as the Spanish Inquisition. I once read a story about a Spanish prisoner whose bones were discovered when soldiers opened up one of the underground dungeons used by the leaders of the Inquisition. What they found was that flesh and clothing had long since dissolved, but the soldiers found the remnants of bones chained to a wall. And that wasn't all they found. On the wall of that prison, cut into the rock with a sharp piece of metal, was a cross. And above the cross in Spanish was the word height. And below the cross was the word depth. And one arm was length and the other arm was breadth. So not only does John 3:16 teach us the four dimensions of God's love, but so does the cross. I'm sure you have noticed in recent days how many people on business and talk shows are wearing crosses. Everybody wears a cross. But you have to wonder, do they understand that that cross is a symbol of the four dimensions of God's love? He came down to us and reached out to us that we might not go down, but that we might go up to be with Him. That's what the scripture says. Love that passes, the Bible says, all understanding. That's what you call an oxymoron. How can love be understood if it passes understanding? Well, the point is that we can't know this love by human knowledge. We can only know this love through the Holy Spirit who is in our heart. Remember, Paul was praying this prayer at a very certain time. I think this is instructive because when we read this prayer in Ephesians, it's right in the context of the anger that was being expressed by the Jews toward the Gentiles and the Gentiles toward the Jews. And Paul was trying to help them understand that God has enough love to bring these two entities together in one thing called the church. The love of God inspires us to go into the worst parts of town and minister to the down and outers. And we can't do that on our own strength, but when we have the Holy Spirit in our lives, when the Holy Spirit is filling us and giving us strength, then we can do what we would not otherwise be able to do. And we can be emissaries of the love of Christ. We should love others in the same way that God loves us. We should reach into the reservoir of God's love for us, and out of that reservoir, we should find a way to love other people. Then, not only is it true, when the Holy Spirit strengthens you, you will sense Christ's presence in your life, and the Holy Spirit will strengthen you so that you can comprehend God's love in your life, but when the Holy Spirit strengthens you, you will be filled with the fullness of God. 3:19, Ephesians, that you may be filled with the fullness of God. These progressions come in the right order. The inner strength of the Holy Spirit leads us to the indwelling of Christ. The indwelling of Christ leads us to the knowledge of God's love for us. And now His abundant love leads us to experience the fullness of God's presence within us. I know over the years when you read about being filled with the Spirit, it sends questions running through your mind. I told you earlier, it doesn't mean filled up like filled up to your knees or your shoulders. It means to be controlled by. When some people read this, they don't understand it because it doesn't mean what it normally would mean in English. It means to be filled by, to be controlled by. When you're filled with God, you're controlled by God. Look at the illustration Paul used later in his book. He said, we aren't to be drunk with wine, but to be filled with the Spirit. In the same way that a person is controlled by inebriation, the Bible says we're to be controlled by the Spirit of God. We're to be controlled by God. He was telling us that when we are allowing the Spirit of God to live His life in us, when we acknowledge that He is there for us, the one thing that will happen is we'll begin to learn what it means for God to control our life. Do you ask God about stuff? Do you ever see somebody in need and you say, God, should I help this person? Do you think God will answer you? Not out loud, but in your heart, in your spirit, He will. Do you ever do things that you do and people question it? What are you doing that for? Did you ever say, because God told me to? And they look at you like you're some weird person. God talks to you. Yes, if you're controlled by God, you have the impressions and the sense in your heart that what you're doing is a God thing. And He gives you great joy to do that, even when some people may not understand it. I told you once before that one of the things I did during during Christmas, and I've continued to do it, is to carry a little extra cash around, and when you see somebody that you'd like to bless, just to bless them. And it's so interesting. Donna could tell you, we've had so many interesting stories. When you do that, people don't want to take it. I can't take that. What's that for? And you know what I tell them? God told me to do this. Oh, okay. And then they say thank you and put it in their pocket. Listen to me. God wants to tell us what to do and help us do it. He wants to be in control of our lives. And that sometimes seems so out of perspective for most people. God wants to control my life? Absolutely. When you let the Holy Spirit have His way in your heart, God will control your life. And the possibilities of that are overwhelming. You know, the thing that is so important for you to understand is that God wants the best for your life. I think sometimes people are afraid to let God control their life because they're afraid He's going to take away their joy or take away their fun or take away the thing that makes life meaningful for them. God knows how you are made, and He wants your happiness and your joy more than you do. You turn your life over to Him and you'll discover His way is best, way better than anything you can come up with in your own wisdom. We are so excited about this particular part of the study of the Holy Spirit. We'll continue it tomorrow here on Turning Point. And then Thursday and Friday, we're going to talk about the best evidence of the Spirit in your life. How can you tell by looking at somebody from the outside in whether or not they are filled with the Spirit? I'm going to give you the number one key when we meet together Thursday and Friday. 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And don't forget, time's running out in June, and that offer goes away at the end of the month, so get your request in right away.
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4: 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I am Chuck Bentley with My Money Life from Crown. 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It was a very meaningful experience. Crown's Spanish is expanding in the United States and beyond. We're opening our 18th country in Latin America, and we believe it's just the beginning. 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

0: CC Winans on his radio, Worthy of It All. I'm Donna Cruz. Some days I think this is a really good idea. And then other days it's like, no, there is no way that you can handle that. We want so desperately sometimes to just make it to the other side of whatever it is we're going through. Even if it's a tough day, you didn't sleep well the night before. It's like, okay, can we just have day and night and then I can start this all over again? But maybe it's more like a season where a relationship has fallen apart or there's a job loss or you've been diagnosed with something devastating. You just can't wait to see what it's going to look like on the other side. And we kind of want that roadmap from God. But on the other hand, there are times when I realize after God's brought me through something, if I would have known that that was going to happen while I was on that road, while that map was taking me from point A to point B, I would have diverted. There's no way that we want to purposely put ourselves through these really trying times. And the good news is, whether we want to see God's roadmap for our life or not, God has a plan. He has a design. He has a purpose. He has a strategy. And although most of the time we can't even imagine why, where, or how we're going to get through the situation, God's plan has always been the same. And He's not only seen it from the very beginning, He created it. And if God made it, we can count on the fact that it's good.
1: Mainly clear sky tonight. Now, an eye low will drop down in the low to mid 60s. Ample sunshine Wednesday, a high close to 85. Wednesday night, partly cloudy and overnight low near 65. Thursday, lots of sunshine, a high into the upper 80s. Friday, blue sky, sunshine, or high on Friday, just over 90. And then we dive into the weekend with lots of sun on Saturday, a high near 95. I'm meteorologist Sally Russell with more uplifting and encouraging music next on His Radio 89.3. His Radio.
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I believe

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0: Susan Watkins. God, you are on his radio. I'm Donna Cruz. Doctors were sharing about the main qualities of people who aren't worried about aging. And number one was having a positive attitude. It keeps us feeling younger longer. And this is how you can spot those people. They tend to walk faster. They have better handwriting. They heal faster. They don't get sick as often as other people do. And usually they end up living 7.5 years longer. And there are some other real health benefits too to having a positive outlook. Even if you're prone to dementia, if it runs in your family, cases go way down for people who live with positivity. And I bet you can guess what it all boils down to. Stress. Stress is so toxic to our body and to our brain. And when we can find a way to set aside the worry and anxiety, it's not only going to benefit our mental health, it's going to help us physically too. And if you're wondering, okay, well, is it too late for me? Can I turn things around? How do I start? You can smile more, look for the positive in all situations, and be thankful just by expressing gratitude every chance you get. Some things are concrete, right? You can't change getting older, but we can definitely change our attitude about it.
1: Mainly clear sky tonight. Now, when I low will drop down in the low to mid 60s, ample sunshine Wednesday, a high close to 85. Wednesday night, partly cloudy and overnight low near 65. Thursday, lots of sunshine, a high into the upper 80s. Friday, blue sky, sunshine, or high on Friday, just over 90. And then we dive into the weekend with lots of sun on Saturday, a high near 95. I'm meteorologist Sally Russell with more uplifting and encouraging music next on His Radio 89.3.
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Happy Wednesday from his radio. I'm Josh, and you officially made it to the middle day of the work week. A pat on the back is in store because you're doing a great job. Just a little bit to go, and then the weekend is here. Keep it going with positivity and elevation rhythm right now on his radio.

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Do you have all your fireworks yet? His radio, it's Josh, and 4th of July right around the corner. Oh, man, a lot of people buy those fireworks way early. I'm like, I'm getting some on the day of, hopefully at a discount. Just a few little things for the kids to enjoy. We don't need anything too big, and those things are expensive. I could

0: 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That's a win. 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

0: His radio continuing to help you cool down during these hot days. I'm Josh on his radio, and I'm talking about our chill zone stops. Had one yesterday. It was awesome. Thank you for coming out if you did. Got one today as well. We'll see you at 10 a.m. in Savannah, Georgia. 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So make sure you get there nice and early to come see us. We'll have the photo booth there, too. We'll be handing out Fun Patrol, his radio swag, and you don't want to miss it. It's going to be a great time all around. We got plenty more stops to come, too. If we haven't been near you yet, I assure you we will be in your area. 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
1: Mainly clear sky tonight. Now, an eye low will drop down in the low to mid 60s. Ample sunshine Wednesday, a high close to 85. Wednesday night, partly cloudy and overnight low near 65. Thursday, lots of sunshine, a high into the upper 80s. Friday, blue sky, sunshine, or high on Friday, just over 90. And then we dive into the weekend with lots of sun on Saturday, a high near 95. I'm meteorologist Sally Russell with more uplifting and encouraging music next on His Radio 89.3.
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6: I was dog sitting once and the family asked if I could leave music on for their dog when I left the house. 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

0: feel like things have fallen apart?
1: 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Always.
0: Uplifting and encouraging. His Radio.

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His radio, it's Josh. Yeah, God deserves all the praise. He has blessed us in so many ways, even a lot that we miss on the day-to-day. 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

0: I want to live life just like my daughter. Here's Radio, it's Josh. And oh man, she just knows how to have fun wherever she goes. Like over the weekend, we stopped by one of our favorite plant nurseries to grab some new things for around the house. And while there, they were, of course, watering some of the plants because we haven't had too much rain and the sprinklers were going. We were checking stuff out. We turn around and instead of avoiding the sprinklers, like literally every other person there, our daughter stopped right in the line of the water. It was hot. It was blazing that day. And I've got to admit, it looked really nice. So much so that I went over and joined her. Now, by the end of our time looking through the nursery, she, of course, was soaked because she kind of just stayed around the water. But, you know, it was awesome. And, you know, she was doing the thing that nobody else was doing, but she saw something fun. She took advantage of it and she made the best of that situation. She doesn't want to look at plants, but she does love to play in water, and she made it happen. So I want to walk through life just like my daughter, finding the fun in any situation.
1: Mainly clear sky tonight. Now, an eye low will drop down in the low to mid 60s. Ample sunshine Wednesday, a high close to 85. Wednesday night, partly cloudy and overnight low near 65. Thursday, lots of sunshine, a high into the upper 80s. Friday, blue sky, sunshine, or high on Friday, just over 90. And then we dive into the weekend with lots of sun on Saturday, a high near 95. I'm meteorologist Sally Russell with more uplifting and encouraging music next on Hughes Radio 89.3.
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0: If you want your business to be known, go where the people are. 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
1: Hi, this is Linda from Your Prayer Team. If you're like a lot of people, you'd love to share joy. This is Linda from Your Prayer Team. If you're like a lot of people, you'd love to share joy. This is Linda from Your Prayer Team. If you're like a lot of people, you'd love to share joy. This is Linda from Your Prayer Team. If you're like a lot of people, you'd love to share Jesus and pray with others from Your Prayer Team. If you're like a lot of people, but you're just not ready. Well, the Prayer Team is the perfect place to begin. We train you and you practice right from your own home. I often hear, I love it. I'm more confident now. People are always so grateful. There's so many praise reports. People are connected or reconnected to Jesus. It's an awesome way to serve God. So let's pray together. Join our prayer team. Email Linda at praytoservegod.com. So let's pray together.

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I'm Josh and his radio. We're calling these chill zone stops, and we'd love for you to come hang out. Savannah, Georgia, coming your way today at 10 a.m. Come see us in Lake Meyer Park. We're going to be there with our friends at Sunset Slush. They're going to be bringing those free frozen sweet treats for the first 100 people in line. So make sure you get there nice and early. We're going to have so much fun. The Fun Patrol, of course, going to be on hand with some awesome his radio swag, with the photo booth, and with just a good time all around. You don't want to miss out. We've got stops all over the place coming up, so make sure you don't miss out on any of those all summer long. 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

Being the cold-natured person that I am, sometimes I love getting into a super hot car. Blaze Radio, it's Josh. Yeah, when the air's pumping inside and I'm not moving around a lot, I can actually get chilled. So one of my favorite things to do during the summer is go out to a hot car and just warm up for a little bit. After that, I do turn the air on, but it feels nice to begin with.

0: I don't know if I've ever played a game with one of our kids that didn't end in them winning. His radio, it's Josh. And, you know, with our nine-year-old, she's finally getting to the point where she can be, like, a good loser. But when you're younger than that, and, you know, even as an adult, it is hard to lose. So I played a game with our son yesterday. It's called Slapjack. We got a little set that's made for kids. It's got, like, little cheeseburger toppings and stuff like that. And you see one of them, and you got to slap it. You get the cards. Whoever gets them all wins. Now, we were playing along just fine. It was back-to-back. He was doing a good job. I was getting some. I was letting him get some. And it was a great time. And then I had to end the game. Yeah, because I had to go do something. Can't remember the reason. But he was like, all right, just one more go. Hang on. Just one more thing. He was like, put all your cards down. And then I did. And then he laid down the slap card right on top of there and slapped on top of it. He knew exactly what he was doing. He took all my cards and said, boom, I win. That is some serious four-year-old competitiveness right there.
1: Mainly clear sky tonight. Now, an eye low will drop down in the low to mid 60s. Ample sunshine Wednesday, a high close to 85. Wednesday night, partly cloudy and overnight low near 65. Thursday, lots of sunshine, a high into the upper 80s. Friday, blue sky, sunshine, or high on Friday, just over 90. And then we dive into the weekend with lots of sun on Saturday, a high near 95. I'm meteorologist Sally Russell with more uplifting and encouraging music next on His Radio 89.3.
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5: 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We have countless stories of kids who are hearing the gospel, going home and saying, Mom and Dad, I want to go to church. 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

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His radio, it's Josh. When we've got God on our side, when he's guiding us through, when he's giving us that strength that we don't have to make it through a situation that is too much for us to take, we know everything is going to be all right. We've just got to focus on God as we get through.

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Thank you so much for listening. It's His Radio. My name is Josh, and I want to take this moment to say how appreciated you are. You listening every day, you praying for the ministry of His Radio, you supporting financially, it all means so much. And without all of that and the grace of God, we couldn't do what we do every day. So thank you so much.

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Hey, Radio, it's Josh. This is kind of a debated topic, I suppose. Some people keep their lawnmowers pristine, and I always love the look of that, and I want to be like that, but I just cannot clean an item that I know is going to get so dirty again immediately upon its next use.

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Hey, it's Josh on his radio, and I'd love to pray for us right now. God, thank you. Thank you for knowing us so well, knowing us better than anybody, knowing us better even than ourselves. And sometimes that's a hard concept to wrap our heads around. I know it is for me, but God, it is comforting to know that you know us so well. And Lord, that you are so in tune with us and the direction for our lives and everything that has happened, that is happening, and that will happen, that we have nothing to worry about because you've got it all figured out. That's the key that I always come back to, God. You know me so well. You know the actions I'm going to take. You know the decisions I'm going to make. You know when I'm going to mess up, and you know when I'm going to come to you for forgiveness, God. And you still grant it every single time. And I'm so thankful for that fact, because, you know, we are going to mess up, Lord, and you are so forgiving, and you always help us course correct and get back on that right path. Lord, you're always there waiting, even when we start diverging and going our own way. Lord, you're always there for us, always there waiting with open arms. And it's always so amazing to be able to run back to you. So God, thank you for being there. Thank you for knowing us so well and helping us to know you, and by that, know ourselves even better every single day, Lord. Thank you so much for loving us like you do, God. It's in Jesus' name we pray. Amen.

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0: Like father, like daughter, I suppose. His radio, I'm Josh. And, you know, we all have some weird quirks about certain things. I'm thinking in terms of food in this particular situation. I remember as a kid and even now, I love a good glass of chocolate milk. It's so good, but I'm different than most people who like the chocolate syrup. I love that Nesquik powder. I don't know what it is about it. I mix it up, but not too much, because here's the thing. I love drinking the chocolate milk, and then you get to the bottom and you get a little bit of that crunchy chocolate powder. I know it may sound gross to some people, but it's so good and awesome. And my daughter loves that too, but she takes it a step further. She'll get like a little single serve pack of Kool-Aid mix or something like that in a Lunchable. And instead of mixing it in any water at all, she'll drink her water separately. And then her quote unquote dessert, as she calls it, is just drinking the Kool-Aid powder straight out of the pouch. Like I said, like father, like daughter, I suppose.
1: Mainly clear sky tonight. Now, an eye low will drop down in the low to mid 60s. Ample sunshine Wednesday, a high close to 85. Wednesday night, partly cloudy and overnight low near 65. Thursday, lots of sunshine, a high into the upper 80s. Friday, blue sky, sunshine, or high on Friday, just over 90. And then we dive into the weekend with lots of sun on Saturday, a high near 95. I'm meteorologist Sally Russell with more uplifting and encouraging music next on His Radio 89.3.
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You don't have to be alone in the car to sing at the top of your lungs, okay? His radio, it's Josh. Yeah, if you got the family, the friends, whoever in the car with you, encourage them to sing right along with you. It's Jay King now on his radio. Forgive me.

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3: Here's

Maybe you want to give to a cause that's outside of your normal, regular giving. But the question is, how much should you give? His radio, it's Josh. Of course, there's no real, right, single answer. Of course, go to the Lord in prayer about your giving. But a good rule of thumb I saw is to give a day's wages. So you can imagine working all day for that cause you want to support and then give that money straight to that cause.

Kids these days will never fully understand the joy of bubbling in your answers for a test. 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

0: Savannah, Georgia. His radio's Fun Patrol is coming your way today for another Chill Zone stop. Hey there, I'm Josh. It's been so fun so far getting to come to you, giving you those free sweet cold treats to help you cool down this summer. And today is going to be no different. Coming to Savannah, Georgia's Lake Meyer Park. Come see us with our friends at Sunset Slush. They'll be the ones slinging those free frozen treats. And if you're one of the first 100 people in line, you're going to get one. So make sure you get there nice and early as we kick things off at 10 a.m. And don't miss your chance to hang out with the Fun Patrol, too. We'll have awesome His Radio swag for you. We'll have the photo booth set up. It's going to be fun all around. 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I promise we'll be in your area soon. All the details online at hisradio.com on that Chill Zone page. And Savannah, Georgia, we'll see you today at Lake Meyer Park starting at 10 a.m.
1: Mainly clear sky tonight. Now, an eye low will drop down in the low to mid 60s. Ample sunshine Wednesday, a high close to 85. Wednesday night, partly cloudy and overnight low near 65. Thursday, lots of sunshine, a high into the upper 80s. Friday, blue sky, sunshine, or high on Friday, just over 90. And then we dive into the weekend with lots of sun on Saturday, a high near 95. I'm meteorologist Sally Russell with more uplifting and encouraging music next on His Radio 89.3.
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4: If he's not the Son of God, and if he is not God walking in human flesh, if he is not seated at the Father's right hand making intercession for us, then he was a liar, he was a counterfeit, and he was a fraud. You can't have a good Jesus unless he's God. The resurrection, the Father's way of putting value and absolute certainty before the whole world, this is not just another religious leader. This is the living God coming out of that tomb because death could not hold God the Son.
5: Welcome to In Touch, the teaching ministry of Dr. Charles Stanley. Down through the centuries, the varying beliefs of the world's religions have generated a lot of disagreement, and often their leaders have promised special knowledge about how to live forever. Today, we'll hear the Bible's simple message of salvation, clearing up the confusion about eternal life.
4: Are you interested in eternal life? Do you know what it is? Do you know how to possess it? Do you realize that once you have it, you can absolutely be sure of it? Well, that's what I want to talk about in this message. Simply this, eternal life, do you want it? And I want you to turn, if you will, to 1 John chapter 5. 1 John chapter 5, beginning in verse 4, John makes it very, very clear as to how you and I can have eternal life. And so he begins by saying in verse 4, "Whatever is born of God overcomes the world, and this is the victory that has overcome the world, our faith. And who is the one who overcomes the world but he who believes that Jesus is the Son of God? This is the one who came by water and blood, Jesus Christ, not with the water only, but with the water and with the blood. And it is the Spirit who bears witness, because the Spirit is the truth. For there are three that bear witness, the Spirit and the water and the blood, and the three are in agreement. If we receive the witness of men, the witness of God is greater, for the witness of God is this, that he has borne witness concerning his Son. The one who believes in the Son of God has the witness in himself. The one who does not believe God has made him a liar, because he has not believed in the witness that God has borne concerning his Son. And the witness is this, that God has given us eternal life, and this life is in his Son. He who has the Son has the life. He who does not have the Son of God does not have the life. These things I've written to you who believe in the name of the Son of God, in order that you may know that you have eternal life." It's very clear in this passage, if you'll notice, in verse 11. "And the witness is this, that God has given us eternal life." And the first thing I simply want to say is this, that is, eternal life is a gift of God. Eternal life is a gift of God. For example, he says it here, and then that passage that all of us know so well in Romans chapter 6, 23, when he says, "The wages of sin is death, but the gift of God is eternal life through Jesus Christ our Lord." And it's very clear all through the Scriptures that eternal life is a gift of God. It isn't something we work for, something we pay for, something we worship for. It is a gift of God from God. Eternal life is not a place. Eternal life is a relationship. Eternal life is a relationship with God through his Son, Jesus Christ, that makes it possible for us to spend eternity in a place called heaven. When you turn, for example, to the book of the Revelation, and you come to that 20th chapter, and the 21st chapter, especially 21 and 22, when he's talking about heaven and describing heaven, he talks about the fact in verse 7 of chapter 21 that he says, "I'll be his God and he'll be my son." In chapter 22, verse 4, he says, "And they shall see his face, and his name shall be on their foreheads. And there shall no longer be any night. They shall not have any need of the light of the lamp, nor the light of the sun, because the Lord God shall illumine them, and they shall reign forever and ever." And then the 21st, 22nd chapters talk about heaven and what it's like. But the real emphasis in the fact that you and I have a personal relationship with God. Eternal life life is a gift that He gives us that has to do with our relationship with Him. But it has to do with a relationship that is eternal. That is, it is never ending. It is a duration of time in which there is no end whatsoever. So, once born, you live forever. We have the awesome privilege of choosing what that direction is going to be and where we're going to live. We're either going to live in heaven with Almighty God and all the wondrous things that He's provided for us, or we're going to be eternally separated from God, losing all hope forever and ever and ever of any good, of any change. There's not a single verse in the Scripture that would even imply that once you die without Jesus Christ, that somehow you're going to get a second chance on the other side. There's not a single verse to imply that. Nowhere does the Bible teach that. That's why the emphasis of Jesus in so many things He said about eternity and about eternal punishment and about heaven, because He was making the point, listen, if you don't do it now, it's going to be too late after you die. So when I think about what life's all about and think about the fact that I have a choice, then surely I have a deep interest in eternal life, this endless duration of life. This endless duration of life that is involved in fellowship and companionship and oneness and intimacy with God, who sent His Son to this world in order that I might be saved, forgiven of my sins, and have the gift of eternal life. Surely you'd be interested in that. Well, when I think about the fact that it's a gift, certainly ought to stir up somebody's interest. Nowhere in the Bible does it say, if you work so many years, you will earn the gift of eternal life. If you pay so much, you will be able to purchase eternal life. Now listen carefully. There's so much supposedly truth that goes on out there that has a subtle mixture, and here's the mixture. You'll hear the messages, saved by grace, not by works. But then if you keep listening oftentimes, the next thing you hear is the fact, though it's not said, but it's implied, but in order to stay saved, here's what you got to do. You must do the following things. You must give so much, or you must serve God. You must do all these things. Listen, serving God and giving and praying and worshiping are all part of the Christian life, and it's what all of us who are saints, it's what we want to do. We love God. We want to do that. But how does a person come to eternal life? The Bible says it's a gift. Now watch this. It cannot be the result of what I did and a gift at the same time. It's either going to be a gift or it's going to be wages. That's why the Bible says the wages of sin is death, but the gift of God is eternal life. Listen, the gift of eternal life is eternal life. You can't portion out eternity. If it's eternal, it's eternal. You can't say, well, you get so much eternal life. No, if you get eternal life, you've got it, and you've got it forever. Nowhere does the Bible say that you get it by works. Not by works of righteousness, which we've done, but according to His mercy He saved us, He's forgiven us. Now, the big question is, how? How can I possess eternal life? Well, there are two very simple, again, two absolutes. Bible's not hazy about this. Two absolutes. Number one, in order to possess eternal life, I must agree with God about who His Son is. Listen, I must agree with God's witness about who His Son Jesus is. Now, who is He? Well, that's what this passage is sort of dealing with here. When I say sort of, I mean the fact that some of this about blood, water, and spirit, John was writing to correct an error in the church. And the error was this, that when Jesus was born, came into the world as a man, when He was baptized, He became God. He remained God until He came to the cross, then He was man again. There's not one verse of Scripture anywhere in the Bible to say that. Not one. So that's the kind of area he's writing about. So that's why some of this is here, which I want us to look at for a moment. When we ask the question now, how does a person receive the gift of eternal life? I know deep down inside you either are interested now, you're going to be interested. How do you receive the gift of eternal life? Well, let's look at it. Because again, it's very clear. Number one, you've got to believe that Jesus Christ is who God says He is. He is the eternal Son of the living God. Now listen to these passages, if you will. Verse 10, the one who believes in the Son of God has the witness in himself. I'm coming back to that now. The one who does not believe God has made him a liar, because he has not believed in the witness that God has borne concerning His Son. That is, what did God say about His Son? And the witness is this, that God has given us eternal life, and this life is in His Son. He who has the Son has the life. He who does not have the Son of God does not have life. So, what is the testimony, what is the witness of Almighty God about His Son? He says, His Son, Jesus Christ, is the Son of God. Jesus said, if you've seen me, you've seen the Father. I am the Father one. Jesus is deity, even as God the Father is deity. And so people who say to you, well, now, wait a minute. You know, I believe in God. You mean to tell me that if I believe in God and I don't believe in Jesus, that I don't have eternal life? Well, you listen to what he said. He who has the Son has life. He who does not have the Son of God does not have life. That doesn't leave any question. There can be no doubt about that whatsoever. What he's saying here is this. In order for me to have the gift of eternal life, I must agree with God about who he says his Son is. And he says his Son, Jesus Christ, is his Son, his eternal Son, the Son of God. Jesus confessed to being the Son of God. Peter said, thou art the Christ, the Son of the living God. And all through the Gospels, he was identified as the Son of God. If you've seen me, he says, you've seen the Father. I'm the Father one. If you've seen him, you've seen the Father. He and the Father are one. He is deity. And when a person says, well, I do believe in God, but I don't believe in Jesus, then my friend, no matter what else you believe in life, if you do not believe that Jesus Christ is divine, that he is deity, if you do not believe that he is the eternal Son of God, then let me ask you a question. Why did he die? Because if he were just a man, he had to be a sinner. Now listen to this. You can't have it the way the world wants it. You just can't have it this way. Let me show you why. You can't have it that Jesus was a good man, wonderful man, good teacher, great philosopher, healer, a great person in history, but he was not the Son of God, and he certainly was not God. Now, you can't have it that way. You say, yes, I can. No, you can't. Because Jesus Christ could not be a good man. He could not be just a philosopher. He couldn't be all of that. If he's not the Son of God, and if he is not God walking in human flesh, if he is not seated at the Father's right hand making intercession for us, then he was a liar, he was an imposter, he was a counterfeit, and he was a fraud. You can't have a good Jesus unless he's God. The resurrection, the Father's way of putting value and absolute certainty before the whole world, this is not just another religious leader, not just a philosopher, not just a teacher, not just a preacher, not just a theologian. This is the living God coming out of that tomb because death could not hold God the Son. Validating everything he said and giving you and me the assurance that we need. Therefore, the Bible says, absent from the body, present with the Lord. Suppose he was still in the grave. Suppose he's like all other religious leaders. We'd have no assurance whatsoever. We have absolute assurance. Rose from the grave, validated, gave us blessed assurance that he's everything he says is. Well, first of all, you got to believe who he is. He's the Son of God, the eternal Son of God who came in the world to die on a cross. You know that your sins and mine may be forgiven. But there's a second thing. The second thing is you must be willing to accept him as your personal Savior. You must be willing to accept him as your personal Savior. Now, when I think about the whole idea of accepting him as your personal Savior and what people think about that. So I believe in Jesus. Well, I want you to think about something. This is so crystal clear and it's so black and white. Are you listening? Say amen. Amen. Watch this. Couldn't be any clearer than this. Listen carefully. Eternal life is irretrievably, irrevocably, immutably linked to the person of Jesus. You can't have one without having the other. Listen to this. Here's how you have the Son. He says, to as many as believed in him, to them gave he the right, the authority, the power to become the sons of God. As many as believed in him, receive him, as many as received him by faith. Now, what does it mean to receive Jesus? It means, watch this carefully. It means that I accept the testimony of God the Father, God the Son. I accept the testimony of Scripture about who he is. That he is man's only hope, that he's man's Savior. That's the way forgiveness comes. If I receive Jesus Christ as my personal Savior, that means I accept personally that who he is God the Father, Son. I accept who he is. I accept what he did in my behalf, that he died for my sins. I accept that. and apply that to my own life by faith. I accept who he is and I accept what he did, and I accept the fact that God said, if I do so, if I believe him, I will be saved. So let me define what believe means. To believe in Jesus means that I have a confident conviction that Jesus is who he says he is, and upon placing my trust in him as my Savior, I enter into a personal and eternal relationship with him. It is a confident conviction that Jesus is who he says he is. And upon placing my trust in him, I believe you who you say you are. Placing my trust in him, which would include that I believe what he did at Calvary in my behalf. I enter into by faith. I enter into a personal, eternal relationship with him. Therefore, when a person says, oh, I believe about Jesus, that's not believing in Jesus. One of these days, you're going to come to the end of life. What you've believed all these years isn't going to make any difference whatsoever if you have rejected Jesus all these years. You see, I understand this may be a little difficult for you because of maybe somewhere you've come from in life or whatever your religion may be. I have nothing personal in mind. I'm interested in one thing, that you simply know the truth. When it comes the time when you close your eyes on this life and you open them on the next one, I just want you to be sure that it will not be a fearful time, a tragic time, a tormenting moment, a moment when you become hysterically uncontrollable because you know when you take your last breath, you're going into an endless, uncertain, unknown eternity that you know nothing about. There's only one way to avoid that. This is the way it is. To accept what God the Father said about his Son, there's only one Jesus. He's God the Father's only begotten Son, who came into this world in his sinless perfection for the purpose of dying for your sins, so that the moment you ask him to forgive you of your sin, on the basis of who he is, the great forgiver, the basis of what he did, he paid your sin debt in full. Placing your trust in him, you become a child of God. Your eternal future is secure forever. He comes to live on the inside of you to enable you to live a very godly life. That's what this is all about. The gift of eternal life is yours for the asking and yours for the believing. Do you want it? If you're wise, you'll take it. Father, I pray the Holy Spirit has penetrated every single heart that has heard this message. For those who are full of doubts, we want to ask you to settle those doubts right now. For those who know in their heart there's never been a time when they made this momentous decision that affects their whole destiny, grant them the courage and the simple faith to pray this prayer to you, believing with all their heart, because there's no reason to doubt it, that you've heard and that you've answered even while they're praying. If you will pray this prayer, Heavenly Father, I know I've sinned against you. I'm asking you to forgive me of my sin. I do believe that Jesus Christ is your Son. I believe that when he went to the cross at Calvary, he paid my sin debt in full. By faith, I receive Jesus as my personal Savior. Here and now, I accept your forgiveness and the gift of eternal life through Jesus Christ, the Lord, and now my Lord. In his name I pray, amen. If you prayed that prayer, you can't ever be the same. And my friends, you don't have to worry about death, because when it hits you, things are going to get better instantly, because you have the gift of eternal life.
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0: Stanley.
1: People talk about how bad times are today. Well, I can look back and realize when we were fighting a war on both sides of our nation in Europe and in Japan, it looked like they were coming up the Aleutian Chain and we were going to be invaded, and then the communist world was taken over. In other words, there have always been crises and always been things to fear. And so Dad has to remind his children that, you know, there have always been times like this, but we're trusting God. God is sovereign. He's in charge of everything. And I think one of the basic principles of Scripture that a father needs to get across to his whole family, his wife and his children: God is in control. And to assure them that in spite of all the things that are going on, God's bigger than all of that. And if He's in control, I have no reason to fear, because He's going to take care of us, provide for our needs. What He says He will do, He will do. And when the father projects that image, it just builds confidence and assurance. That child, they can go to school with confidence and assurance. They can hear all the bad news. And think about all the bad news that comes across on television. We're going to be invaded by this. We could be bombed. There could be a bomb that just wipes out the whole city. Well, the father needs to sit there and say, you know what? They're forgetting something. God's in control. We're trusting Him. He can take care of us. And that conveys a message of strength and courage in the life of that child.
0: Learn more about living the Christian life and encouraging others in their faith at intouch.org. And if you have a story about what you've learned through this program, please share it with us. On the next edition of In Touch, how can you be confident you'll go to heaven? Be back to hear scriptural assurance that God's forgiveness, once received, is forever. I hope you'll join us again for In Touch, the teaching ministry of Dr. Charles Stanley. 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
4: Are you depending on the Lord? I'm Chuck Bentley with My Money Life from Crown. Our founder, the late Larry Burkett, said that affluence presents the greatest threat to our walk with the Lord. Affluence can be a subtle spiritual danger because it creates the illusion of independence. When resources are plentiful, needs are being met, and life feels secure, it becomes easy to rely on what we have. People feel they have more control when they're financially stable. Bills are paid, savings are growing, and future plans seem predictable. Instead of seeking God for provision, a growing dependence on income, investments, and personal ability can take over. Scripture warns about this in Deuteronomy 8. God cautions His people not to forget Him once they become prosperous. Wealth, however, is not the problem. It's that wealth can lead to self-sufficiency. When everything seems to be going well, prayer can become less urgent, gratitude less intentional, and trust less active. Affluence can dull the awareness of needs in our own lives. We can lose sight of how much we truly need the Lord for everything. 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

0: I am so excited. It's His Radio Mornings with Liz and Brian. You know, Brian is on vacation this week, so Ben has been sitting in. We've got Jake and intern Ashley. Okay, so we're going to have a lot of fun this morning. And the vibe is back. We're doing the summer edition of The Vibe. So if there is a song that is your vibe, get on the open mic from the His Radio app. Let us know that way or text 800-447-7234. The Vibe coming up at 7:30.
1: We will see a chance of some isolated showers and storms today. Otherwise, we will be in and out of the clouds. Our high temperatures right around the upper 80s. Mainly clear sky tonight. Overnight low will drop down to near 65. Sunny skies, mid to upper 80s on Wednesday. Thursday, back to sunshine, a high right around 90. Friday, sunny skies, low 90s and low to mid 90s with sunshine on Saturday. I'm meteorologist Sally Russell with more lifting and encouraging music next on His Radio 89.3. 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
5: This is Carter Conlon. I want to remind you today that it's not by might, it's not by our works, our careers, our success, or even our eloquence. We live by the mercy and grace of Almighty God. The Church of Jesus Christ that comes out of the wilderness leaning on her beloved has heard the voice of Jesus Christ calling us. We've gotten up from where we used to be. That's where life begins. As with Lazarus, the old clothes that wrapped around us begin to unravel. Our strength returns. There's new breath in our lungs and new strength in our step. The life of Jesus Christ within us is our hope for the future. This is not a season to draw back. It's not a season to hide behind a stone. It's a season to hear His voice and come out of darkness and weakness. My brother, my sister, lean on Him now and move towards the sound of His voice because He's calling His church once again. It's time to pray.

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It's His radio.

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5: It is Wednesday. Say it again.
6: It's Wednesday, my dudes.
5: It is Wednesday, halfway through the work week, which is so incredibly nice.
6: Yes.
5: And lower humidity today.
6: Thank goodness.
5: Before we buckle up, Buttercup.
6: Uh-oh.
5: And get ready for 100-degree weather.
6: I'm already sweating.
5: I know. Scott, what did you do?
7: That pool membership is starting to pay off, I'll tell you.
6: Oh, yeah.
7: Because the humidity is the thing. The heat is one thing.
5: Yeah.
7: But in the South, when you add on that humidity, it is just a different animal.
6: 10 times worse.
5: Yeah, it's ridiculous. But today, evidently, humidity going to be down. So that's going to be super nice. Some other super nice things is Scott Watson is here.
6: Yes.
5: And he's going to give us all the news. Scott Watson, what in the world is going on?
7: That's right. Well, President Trump says evidence will be presented in court to support a claim that vandals caused that damage to the Lincoln Memorial reflecting pool. Trump alleges a 350-foot slit was cut into that pool, contributing to peeling paint and ongoing repair issues. While several people have been arrested or cited for vandalism, federal officials have not confirmed that any particular cut caused that damage. If you're traveling to Japan anytime soon, it's about to get more expensive beginning July 1st. Japan will increase visa fees for foreign visitors for the first time since 1978. That means a single entry visa will jump from $19 to nearly $94, while multi-entry visas will rise to about $187. Officials say that increase reflects inflation and currency changes and is not expected to slow tourism. Millions of honeybees, get this, swarmed a rural Texas neighborhood after a semi-truck carrying more than 400 hives overturned near the Louisiana border. That truck took a wrong turn and apparently ended up in a neighborhood with narrow roads and then tipped over while trying to make a turn. Residents were told to stay indoors while beekeepers worked to recover the buzzing bees. Experts say most of those hives may be lost, but no major stings reported.
5: So just when you think you've had a bad day,
7: that's right.
5: Think about that truck driver. Scott, what else is going on?
7: A new Target store coming to Seneca. The retailer has announced the location at Thornwell Village will open July 26th. The nearly 129,000 square foot store will employ more than 150 people and feature services like drive-up, order pickup, a Starbucks cafe, CVS pharmacy, and expanded grocery options. Target opened their first store in the state in 1995, a 30-plus-year presence in the Palmetto State. I'm Scott Watson. His radio news and weather, courtesy of Big Air Trampoline.
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10: A bounty of sunshine today, a high this afternoon near 85. Later on tonight, partly cloudy, and overnight low will drop down to near 65 degrees. We should see plenty of sunshine on Thursday with a high into the upper 80s, low 90s with sun-filled skies on Friday. Saturday, sunny and hot, a high near 95, and we're on our way to the mid-90s again on Sunday. I'm meteorologist Sally Russell with more uplifting and encouraging music next on Hughes Radio 89.3.
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5: There's all kinds of fireworks coming up this year. Hey, it's Liz, His Radio Mornings with Liz and Brian. His Radio 89.3. There's a Freedom Celebration at Mount Pisgah Baptist Church Thursday, July 2nd. That's in Easley. And then Pickens is having one Friday, July 3rd at the Amphitheater.

0: So you go in the store, you're looking for a little snacky snack, and you see something that says delicious cat fur. It's his Radio Mornings with Liz and Brian. Brian on vacation. Ben, are you picking it up?
1: Have you ever wanted to eat your cat's fur ball? Because that is exactly what this looks like, and I'm assuming that's what it feels like when it goes into your mouth, the sensation.
0: I would think so. Okay, Scott, are you picking that up as a snacky snack?
2: You know, I'm torn. I've got two cats. I love my cats. And if it's cotton candy that looks like cat fur, I think maybe over the initial weirdness, it'd be all right. But I don't necessarily eat cat fur on a regular basis.
0: Wait a minute.
1: Better not mix them up.
0: We got to back up a minute. He said, I don't necessarily eat cat fur.
1: What that means is he has cats in the house, and sometimes it just happens to get in your mouth, and you just roll with it.
2: You know, you're hugging on them. Sometimes you get a little fur.
0: You hug your cats?
2: Oh, absolutely.
1: They're part of the family.
0: All I can see, I can see it in my brain just going, and they're like, no, because cats aren't necessarily huggable.
2: They're not. No, I've got one that's a lap cat.
0: Okay.
2: She's all over
0: you.
2: She loves to snuggle. And I've got another one that's a little more independent. So you just have to kind of time it with her. But so cotton candy that looks like cat fur, I'll try it.
0: Okay.
1: Yeah. Do we know what the flavor is? Was there ever an explanation on that?
0: Meow mix. That's all I know.
1: Yuck.
3: When I'm feeling my feet are tired from running so hot for miles, you are the air I really need.

0: There's a big emphasis on AI.
1: But here, the focus is always on the great I Am.
0: His radio's goal is to share Jesus. Nothing artificial about that.
1: Uplifting and encouraging, His Radio.

0: put it out there, 800-447-7234, or on the His Radio app, use the open mic. It's His Radio Mornings with Liz and Brian. Brian on vacation this morning, so Ben is in for Brian. Okay, if you are a delivery driver, have you ever had anybody that's left you like a little surprise, snack, drink, something like that on the front porch? Or have you ever done that for your delivery drivers?
1: So I was a DoorDash driver a few summers ago, and I never experienced anything like that. I got good tips, yeah, like in money, but nobody ever left anything or anything for me.
0: Okay, and Jake, you say the same thing.
2: Yep.
0: Okay, so you drove for who?
2: Yeah, I was a UPS. I help with UPS driving.
0: I didn't know that.
2: During the holiday season.
0: Look at all that. Okay, yeah, so never got, okay, anything. So if that's you, if you're on either side of that, just weigh in by texting 800-447-7234, the open mic, because we have a mama that was struggling. Mm-hmm. Like, she was just having a really hard time. She'd gone through some pretty heavy loss, and she just couldn't bring it to herself to go to the grocery store. And so she made a grocery order, and Crystal shows up to deliver her groceries, and Amalia had left her some snacks, and this was Crystal's reaction.
3: Is that my name? Wait, what?
4: Crystal, if you need a late night snack plus a drink, please take. Sorry, I don't have cooler snacks. Laugh out loud. Amalia.
3: If you're watching on your main camera, girl, today was one of them days for me. Like, this, thank you so much. I really wish your body was here so I could hug you. Like, I'm hugging you tight right now, Emily.
0: It just made such a difference in her day. And it was Mother's Day.
1: Oh, wow.
0: And she hadn't seen her kid all day.
1: Yeah, that'll make a difference for you.
0: Right, because she'd been trying to, obviously, she's a single mom, trying to make some money. And so it just turned her entire day around. But she started crying. I mean, she was just overwhelmed.
1: Sometimes it's just a simple act of kindness that can get you through the day.
5: A bounty of sunshine today, a high this afternoon near 85. Later on tonight, partly cloudy, and overnight low will drop down to near 65 degrees. We should see plenty of sunshine on Thursday with a high into the upper 80s, low 90s with sun-filled skies on Friday. Saturday, sunny and hot, a high near 95, and we're on our way to the mid-90s again on Sunday. I'm meteorologist Sally Russell with more uplifting and encouraging music next on His Radio 89.3.
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9: Hi, I'm Barry McGuire, author of Ignite Your Life, explaining how you can have wholehearted faith regardless of your circumstances. 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
1: It is his radio mornings with Liz and Brian. Brian on vacation this week, so Ben sitting in for Brian.
2: Yeah, and this is our 6:30 time, and for those of you who don't know, 6:30 is our prayer time, and we actually have a prayer line, and we would love to hear from you if you have any prayer requests, and that number is 866-987-7729. 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
1: And on Wednesdays, we always get the opportunity to speak with Linda Morrison, and Linda is the prayer line coordinator extraordinaire. That's what I'll call you this morning. She gets all the volunteers and keeps them straight and is there managing all the prayers that come in. So, Linda, you have some praise reports this week.
3: I do. I believe this is from the same person, but it's pretty cool. Praise God, our oldest daughter's fundraiser was successful to help other people to pursue a college degree. And then they said, and thank you for helping our son's coach. He's the coach of some NBA team to achieve success. How about exciting is that? Those moms are out there praying.
1: Maybe it's the Knicks. Who knows?
3: That's right. Who knows? So they didn't say, but I was like, that's pretty cool. We got Christian parents out there praying for their coaches. So that's great. Okay. So let me tell you some prayer requests. We have Christian. And she is a young woman who needs a new liver. And although she's sad about having another family's loss, she is praying for her new liver will come soon and that her family will need prayer. She's going to need prayer for her body to receive that and go ahead and continue on. So she wants to pray for the other family and as well as her own life. So we just thank you. I love that. That's beautiful. And then we have a gentleman who shared he thought he had been delivered from sin. However, he's had a relapse, and he knows his wife knows, and he's deeply hurting his wife. And he said, please pray for me. I really want to be the man of God I should be. And then we have, please pray for my sister who's been involved in a romance scam. You know, when those guys ask for money. Oh, ladies, be careful. And gentlemen, she has lost all of her life savings. It's pretty sad. And then we have a scripture today, and I think it encompasses all of these. But we, according to Hebrews 14, 15, and 16, for we do not have a high priest who is unable to empathize with our weaknesses. But we have one who has been tempted in every way, just as we are. Yet he did not sin. Let us then approach God's throne of grace with confidence so that we may receive mercy and find grace to help us in our time of need.
1: Linda, would you pray for us this morning?
3: I would love

that, Father God, we have such precious people. And I know there's many people out there waiting for a kidney or a liver, Lord God, and yet they also don't want to harm someone else, and they don't want to see anyone else lose their family member. That's my heart, Lord. And we also, Lord, know that there's people who sin over and over, and they want to be delivered from that, and I'm praying for you as well today. Oh, Father God, you see the hearts of men. You see them, and I ask you, Father, for grace and mercy. I ask you for eyes to see and ears to hear, Lord, and a heartbeat that people know your will and they pursue you, Father God, deeply, and that you open the doors of blessings. Open the doors of blessings for your precious children. We know, Lord Jesus, you paid the price already. You already took care of everything, and we just plead the blood of Jesus over these precious people and over our dear listeners, Lord, that you've got every need met above and beyond what they could ask or think, that you're healing every body part in their bodies in health and strength and wholeness, whether it's a doctor or, Lord God, just miracle-working power that you do so often. We lay it all at your feet, knowing that your timing is perfect. You may not do everything instantly, but you will do it. You love us and you're caring for us. In Jesus' name we pray. Amen.

0: Cause you're good.
1: And I'm super excited about something that's coming up today. It's His Radio Mornings with Liz and Brian. Brian on vacation. So Ben is in this week. Excited about the vibe?
2: I'm trying to be. I'm building up confidence and excitement for it. So.
1: Because I've told him or asked him.
2: To be put in the spotlight?
1: You've been voluntold to dance.
2: And I'm not a dancer.
1: Yeah. It's all right.
2: I love music, but I'm not a dancer.
1: It's all right. So that's coming up at 7:30. And if you have a request for the vibe, you can text us 800-447-7234. But we've been talking about delivery drivers. Mm-hmm. And there was a woman who just left her delivery driver who was bringing her groceries, some snacky snacks. And it touched this woman's heart so deeply. And I thought, you know what? I know we do this around the holidays. Typically, that's when most people do.
2: Right.
1: But just to know that it changes, it can change someone's day. Just a little pack of crackers.
2: Yeah.
1: Bottle of water.
2: I remember back in the day, we would have some people come take our trash. And not all the time, but if it was like a hot, hot day, my mom would go out there and give them a cold bottle of water.
1: I like that.
2: For sure.
1: Like she literally walked it out to them.
2: Yeah.
1: Oh,
2: yeah.
1: I love
2: they would
1: that.
2: Pull up and we'd just go out there in the driveway for sure.
1: Well, we got Tammy. Tammy said she will freeze bottles of water.
2: Ooh.
1: And or Gatorade. And what she does, she puts it on her trash can in a bag.
2: Okay.
1: So when the trash, you know, truck comes around, then the guys in the back, as well as the drivers, although they probably got air conditioning and staying a little cool, the ones that are in the back
2: get
1: to stay cool because, it can get hot.
2: On a long day like that in the heat, that changes everything. I'm telling you right now.
1: Yeah.
2: Just one cold bottle of water.
1: Right. You know, you wouldn't think. You really wouldn't think, but it does. And it lets them know that you care.
3: A bounty of sunshine today. A high this afternoon near 85. Later on tonight, partly cloudy and overnight low will drop down to near 65 degrees. We should see plenty of sunshine on Thursday with a high into the upper 80s, low 90s with sun-filled skies on Friday. Saturday, sunny and hot, a high near 95. And we're on our way to the mid-90s again on Sunday. I'm meteorologist Sally Russell with more uplifting and encouraging music next on His Radio 89.3.
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0: The first 100 people going to get an icy treat from His Radio's Chill Zone. Hey, it's Liz. His Radio Mornings with Liz and Brian. His Radio 89.3. This Tuesday, we're coming out to Century Park in Greer starting at 10 a.m. with His Radio Sun Patrol. Some treats and

0: What If? Consumed by Fire, it's his radio mornings with Liz and Brian. Brian on vacation this week. He's going to be back on Monday, so Ben is in. We got a chill zone, Benjamin.
1: Big chill zone, and guess where it's at? It is in Savannah, Georgia.
0: Yeah, it is, and it's going on from 10 to 11 today. Going to be at Lake Mayer Park.
1: And they are going to be partnering with Sunset Slush, so be sure to get shaved ice cream, whatever they're serving.
0: Yeah, and the first 100 people get it absolutely free.
1: Free.
0: And we're going to play some games. You could win some prizes. We're taking pictures with your family.
1: Got swag.
0: So, right. So you're waking up this morning. You're like, oh, my goodness. What am I going to do with these kids today? Chill zone.
1: We got 1 hour of fun for you.
0: That's right. And coming up next week, we're going to be in Greer. We've got other locations coming up. And if you want to find out more, all you got to do is go online to hisradio.com. Check it out.

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0: With Liz and Brian.
5: Okay, it's Wednesday.
6: Good morning.
5: We are 30 minutes away from the morning vibe.
6: Ooh. I'm nervous.
5: I know. Are you ready to dance, Scott?
7: Oh, I better start stretching.
5: Yeah. Right? All right, yes. Everybody, stretch out your hammies and your arms. Like, do all the things, the calves. Jake and intern Ashley are not stretching, so they're going to pull a hammy.
6: Ooh.
5: People.
7: Oh, you youngsters.
5: I know, right? So we're going to do that in 30 minutes. If you have a request for the vibe, we brought it back just for the summer.
6: Yes.
5: It's just a way to get kind of amped up, get ready for the day. Yeah. Get the heart flowing. Get your steps in. Right?
6: Yes.
5: Right?
6: I will be stepping all over this office.
5: So if you have your Apple Watch, your Fitbit, whatever, your smartwatch, you'll get your steps in.
6: There you go.
5: A little earlier. All right. 7 o'clock. Scott Watson, what in the world is going on?
7: Well, President Trump says evidence will be presented in court to support a claim that vandals caused damage to the Lincoln Memorial reflecting pool. Trump alleges a 350-foot slit was cut in the pool, contributing to peeling paint and ongoing repair issues. While several people have been arrested or cited for vandalism, federal officials have not confirmed that any particular cut caused the damage. A bipartisan housing bill headed to the House after passing the Senate. The 21st Century Road to Housing Act aims to increase affordable housing by reducing construction barriers, encouraging new home building, and limiting large institutional investors from buying up existing single-family homes. Supporters say the measure could help ease the nation's housing shortage and improve homeownership opportunities. That stack of old Bed Bath & Beyond coupons in your junk drawer could pay off. The retailer is searching for the oldest coupon still in circulation and offering a grand prize of a $100,000 home transformation. Customers can bring any Bed Bath & Beyond coupon to participating stores through July 13th for a chance to win gift cards and other prizes.
5: Wait a minute. What?
7: I know it.
5: Hold on. What?
7: You're hoarding those old coupons. It could be worth a big payout.
5: I'm sure I still have one or two. I am going to start digging. But tell me, Scott, where are the Bed Bath & Beyond stores?
7: They are slowly reopening those.
5: I did not know.
7: Yes.
6: You're in luck.
5: Okay, well, yeah. If I can find a coupon and find a store, then we're in business as well as you. All right, so Scott, what else is going on this morning?
7: A new Target store coming to Seneca. The retailer has announced the location at Thornwell Village will open July 26th. The nearly 129,000 square foot store will employ more than 150 people and feature services like drive-up, order pickup, a Starbucks cafe, CVS pharmacy, and expanded grocery options. Target opened their first store in the state in 1995, a 30-plus year presence in the Palmetto State. I'm Scott Watson. His Radio News and Weather, courtesy of Big Air Trampoline.
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10: A bounty of sunshine today, a high this afternoon near 85. Later on tonight, partly cloudy, and overnight low will drop down to near 65 degrees. We should see plenty of sunshine on Thursday with a high into the upper 80s, low 90s with sun-filled skies on Friday. Saturday, sunny and hot, a high near 95, and we're on our way to the mid-90s again on Sunday. I'm meteorologist Sally Russell with more uplifting and encouraging music next on His Radio 89.3.
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5: There's all kinds of fireworks coming up this year. Hey, it's Liz, His Radio Mornings with Liz and Brian. His Radio 89.3. There's a freedom celebration at Mount Pisgah Baptist Church Thursday, July 2nd. That's in Easley. And then Pickens is having one Friday, July 3rd at the amphitheater.

0: transition yet?
1: There's a big emphasis on AI.
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1: 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Nothing artificial about that.
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0: story.
1: Yes, it is. We would love to hear your God story. You can text us, 800-447-7234. You can also go on the His Radio app, use the open mic, and let us know your God story there. So I think most in the room today are single, right?
2: Yeah.
1: Well, I mean, Jake, you've got a girlfriend, but you are not married.
3: Correct.
1: So, yes, true. You're in a relationship. Yeah. Yes. Internationally single?
4: I am single.
1: Okay.
4: Yeah.
1: Ben?
5: Yes.
1: Single. Scott and I, married, not to each other.
5: Shout out.
1: Yeah. So, in the waiting, when you're waiting for that person, for God to bring that person to you, it is so difficult.
5: Yeah. I've had a lifetime of it, so it kind of just feels like normal. But I agree there are times where it's like worse than others.
1: Yeah.
5: It feels like it.
1: I know that, you know, we've texted back and forth with some, maybe with you even as you're in that waiting period. And like, I just keep questioning, God, why are you not bringing that person into my life? We had a prayer earlier this week. Somebody had waited 33 years for that special someone, and they still were not in their life. So they're praying for that person. So I ran across this video of this guy, and he's talking about being single and waiting on God's timing, and I just loved it, wanted to share.
6: The only one that's not married, the only one that doesn't have kids. A lot of things in my life that I thought would have happened by now. I have this desire to get married and to have a family, but God hasn't opened that door yet here. Maybe we want kids and a family, but if our reality is that we're going to be single for an extended period of time, what do you do with that? It's kind of resurfaced this question of, what is your life purpose outside of these goals that you have, outside of getting married, having a family, fill in the blank? Because none of those things are guaranteed. Christians talk about living out the gospel every single day, and what does that actually mean? I think this is like a really practical way that we can submit what we want. Sometimes it can feel like your life is pointless, but I just want to encourage you guys that your life is not worthless, even if that's years or decades of singleness. We can say, look, Lord, your will be done, not mine. I'm submitting this to you. My life is yours. My life is hidden with Christ. Ultimately, this life is such a short period of time. Anyway, it's a good reminder to me to submit my desires to God and to celebrate with other people the good things that happen, that God has blessed them with. But that doesn't take away the pain that you feel every day.
1: Absolutely. And I think that's part of it, is you just feel like no one understands what you're going through. But that guy's 34 years old.
5: Yeah.
1: And everybody in his family's married, having kids, you know, second, third kids, and he does question.
5: Yeah, but I think it's more common being single and having questions about it. I think it's more common than you think, or than it feels like in the moment, I'm sure. Yeah. So there's always support there.
1: There is always support there, and hopefully that is a reminder of God's goodness, and God's timing is always perfect, and when he brings that person into your life, it will be so good, and you'll say, I'm glad I waited.

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0: His radio mornings with Liz and Brian, and Brian on vacation, so Ben is sitting in. So we have we had a God story with a young man who was 34 years old, and he was talking about being single. All the rest of his family, all of his friends, like they're getting married, they're having babies, and just going on to explain like how he's just got to put it in God's hands.
1: Yeah, it's a waiting game sometimes.
0: Yeah, and although that's very difficult,
1: it is.
0: And you know, anything that you're waiting on God to do in your life, to work in your life, even though he's working behind the scenes, you know that.
1: Correct.
0: It's hard, but we got a couple of texts. Yvonne said, I've been praying for my oldest son for years to find his soulmate. He's 37, second of six kids. His siblings are all either married or in serious relationships, and he wants that, but he hasn't met the right woman yet. So continuing to pray in God's will and that he will get the family that he desires. And then we had someone that said, okay, what you just talked about, how can I get a copy of that?
1: Right.
0: That's going to be on the website at hisradio.com in just a little bit. Jake is furiously editing that video, and so that will be available so you can rehear what the man had to say.
1: Yeah, we also have a text from Hannah. She says, it's all in God's timing, but sometimes his timing is hard for us to wait on. I agree. And she also says, sometimes we need to step into faith when certain things with certain things when we don't want to. So it's the uncertainty.
0: Yeah.
1: That's what stops a lot of people, I think.
0: Yeah.
1: So.
0: And I don't take this as we're like, oh, it's easy. You'll find your soulmate. It's, you know, it's going to happen. That's not what we're doing at all. It is difficult.
1: Yeah, but it's all about faith. I think faith in God is difficult, but it's rewarding.
2: A bounty of sunshine today, a high this afternoon near 85. Later on tonight, partly cloudy, and overnight low will drop down to near 65 degrees. We should see plenty of sunshine on Thursday with a high into the upper 80s, low 90s with sun-filled skies on Friday. Saturday, sunny and hot, a high near 95, and we're on our way to the mid-90s again on Sunday. I'm meteorologist Sally Russell with more uplifting and encouraging music next on His Radio 89.3.
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5: 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At

0: As Ephesians 4:32 reminds us, hey, this is Debbie Griffith. Jesus calls us to be kind and tender-hearted toward everyone, even to those we don't like. And that's hard when someone's hurt us. But Romans 12:9 is very clear. 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
1: The Chill Zone is headed to Greer. Hey, it's Liz, his radio mornings with Liz and Brian, his radio 89.3. Brian and I, as well as his radio's Fun Patrol, going to be headed out to Century Park in Greer Tuesday,

0: the morning vibe, Ben?
1: I think so.
0: Scott?
2: I think so.
0: All right. Somebody say yes. Yes, I am.
3: Yes,
2: yes.
0: Ashley's
2: yes.
0: ready.
1: Somebody
0: Jake?
1: Is.
0: Jake?
3: Oh, yeah.
0: Okay. We are getting into it. We have our dancing shoes on. We've stretched our hammies.
1: Sure.
0: Yeah. You know you do.
1: I've been sitting in a chair. I haven't stretched anything.
0: Get up.
1: All right. All right. I'll stand up.
0: Okay. Please stand up. Okay. Here we go. We are starting the morning vibe with Mandiza. Yeah.

0: I hope you're out of breath like we are. It's His Radio Mornings with Liz and Brian, and that is the morning vibe.
1: A bounty of sunshine today, a high this afternoon near 85. Later on tonight, partly cloudy, and overnight low will drop down to near 65 degrees. We should see plenty of sunshine on Thursday with a high into the upper 80s, low 90s with sun-filled skies on Friday. Saturday, sunny and hot, a high near 95, and we're on our way to the mid-90s again on Sunday. I'm meteorologist Sally Russell with more Lifting and Encouraging Music next on His Radio 89.3. His
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0: The first 100 people going to get an icy treat from His Radio's Chill Zone. Hey, it's Liz, His Radio Mornings with Liz and Brian, His Radio 89.3. This Tuesday, we're coming out to Century Park in Greer starting at 10 a.m. with His

0: perfectly.
1: I'm getting a little hangry. It's his radio mornings with Liz and Brian. Brian on vacation. So I think Ben has maybe an idea of something. If you're hangry, Scott, you may know something we
2: Yes, I have a solution to your hangriness.
1: Okay.
2: In conjunction with the new Spider-Man Brand New Day movie that is coming out, Little Caesars is going to be dropping a webberoni pizza. And well, all that is different is that the pepperoni seems to be in a webbed design on the pizza. But I will be there. I will be getting it day one. I am the biggest Spider-Man fan on planet Earth. So see me there day one. Are you now less hangry?
1: No.
2: You don't want this pizza? What's wrong with it?
1: So I'm okay. Let me just say this. It may not be popular opinion.
2: Okay.
1: Little Caesars is not my jam.
2: Yeah. You're okay. Wrong.
1: You, Scott, do you like the Caesars?
3: I it's okay. You know, it's not the primo, but
1: sure.
3: When I'm hangry, it hits. And I might try this one, too.
1: But you like this Caesars.
2: What is wrong with a $5 pizza when you're hungry?
1: Oh, I get it.
3: That's right.
1: As far as the price goes, chef's kiss.
2: And for the quality of the price, it's pretty good. It's pretty good. I put it above certain other
1: Okay, pizza tell me joints. Who you put it above.
2: I would go there before Pizza Hut. I would go there before Papa John's. I would go there before Domino's.
1: What?
3: Wow, what? Impressive.
2: Hey, that's just what it is.
1: The whole room is aghast.
2: Y'all haven't been down bad.
1: Okay, so
2: when
1: that's
2: you're down
1: your
2: bad,
1: favorite.
2: Little Caesars is your homie.
1: I've been down bad.
2: And nobody else is doing a Spider-Man pizza, so...
1: Nobody else is doing that, I will agree.
2: They did a Batman pizza when the Batman movie came out, so I'm sorry. Y'all got to step up your game, get some designs going at these other pizza joints.
3: We have
1: they don't have to. You know why? Oh, pizza's good.

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4: It is Wednesday, halfway through the work week.
5: It's Wednesday, my dudes.
4: Yes. So happy it's Wednesday.
5: Yes. Yeah. Halfway through.
4: Big things happening today. We got another chill zone. This one in Savannah. That's from 10 to 11.
5: Yes.
4: Some icy treats are going to be happening. So find out about the chill zone. First 100 people will get a free icy treat. And we'll tell you more about that coming up in just a few. But right now, it is a minute after 8 o'clock. Scott Watson, what in the world is going on?
6: President Trump says evidence will be presented in court to support a claim that vandals caused damage to the Lincoln Memorial reflecting pool. Trump alleges a 350-foot slit was cut into that pool, contributing to peeling paint and ongoing repair issues. While several people have been arrested or cited for vandalism, federal officials have not confirmed that any particular cut caused the damage. Traveling to Japan, about to get more expensive. Beginning July 1st, Japan will increase visa fees for foreign visitors for the first time since 1978. That means a single entry visa will jump from about $19 to nearly $94, while multi-entry visas will rise to $187. Officials say the increase reflects inflation and currency changes and is not expected to slow down tourism. Millions of honeybees swarmed a rural Texas neighborhood after a semi-truck carrying more than 400 hives overturned near the Louisiana border. That truck apparently took a wrong turn and ended up in a neighborhood with narrow roads and tipped over while trying to navigate a turn. Residents told to stay indoors while those beekeepers worked to recover the bees. Experts say most of the hives may be lost. No major stings, thankfully, reported. A new Target store coming to Seneca. The retailer has announced the location at Thornwell Village will open July 26th. The nearly 129,000 square foot store will employ more than 150 people and feature services like drive-up, order pickup, a Starbucks cafe, CVS pharmacy, and expanded grocery options. Target opened their first store in the state in 1995, a 30-plus year presence in the Palmetto State. I'm Scott Watson. His Radio News and Weather, courtesy of Big Air Trampoline.
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9: A bounty of sunshine today, a high this afternoon near 85. Later on tonight, partly cloudy, and overnight low will drop down to near 65 degrees. We should see plenty of sunshine on Thursday with a high into the upper 80s, low 90s with sun-filled skies on Friday. Saturday, sunny and hot, a high near 95, and we're on our way to the mid-90s again on Sunday. I'm meteorologist Sally Russell with more uplifting and encouraging music next on His Radio 89.3.
10: His
4: There's all kinds of fireworks coming up this year. Hey, it's Liz, His Radio Mornings with Liz and Brian. His Radio 89.3. There's a freedom celebration at Mount Pisgah Baptist Church Thursday, July 2nd. That's in Easley. And then Pickens is having one Friday, July 3rd at the amphitheater.

0: me is to be honest.
1: It's Radio Mornings with Liz and Brian. Brian on vacation this week. So Ben is in, and we were just talking about the fact that Little Caesars has a new Spider-Man pizza.
2: Yes. Okay. I'm super excited about this.
1: Because you love Little Caesars.
2: Okay. Y'all made it seem like this is my favorite place to eat of all time. It is not. I like it. Okay. And I'm glad that they're doing this promotion.
1: You said it was like an extended family member.
2: It's been there for me when other people haven't. How about that?
1: All right. I get that. But
3: they
1: you
3: come
1: also
3: over for Christmas, you know, right. Thanksgiving. Right. You're a big part of the family.
1: I get that. Football Saturday. I understand.
2: It comes in clutch.
1: Okay. But you also made a statement.
2: I know.
1: About Spider-Man. What did you say?
2: I said something along the lines of, I'm one of the biggest fans on planet Earth. And
1: actually, I think what you said was, you are the biggest Spider-Man fan.
2: Like, yeah, I'm going to have to backpedal, I guess.
1: Well, so we got this open mic. So I want you to hear this.
2: All right,
4: I got beef because I am the number one Spider-Man fan in the universe. And I'm a 69-year-old great-grandma, and I've been a Spider-Man fan since Spider-Man came out. I bet you don't have a Spider-Man room with Spider-Man pictures and Spider-Man nightlights and Spider-Man wallpaper. Ha! I challenge you to a duel.
2: Spider-Gran does whatever Spider-Man does.
1: I love that so much.
2: Yeah, you got me beat. You have been in the game much longer since the beginning, since the inception. But I will say, I did have a Spider-Man room growing up. I had wallpaper. So
1: okay.
2: I've been there from the jump as long as I've been on this earth.
1: But Spider-Gran.
2: Yeah, she's got me.
1: And that's your name now, Spider-Gran. Okay. She has the nightlights. And at 69 years old,
2: yes,
1: is still into the Spider-Man.
2: I'm going to have to say I'm changing my number one hero from Spider-Man to Spider-Gran, because you're my real-life hero right now.

0: It is his radio mornings with Liz and Brian. And Brian on vacation this week. Ben's been sitting in. And we're talking about something. So this is something I say a lot. Is we need fewer Eeyores in this world and more Tiggers.
1: Okay. I can get behind it.
0: And, you know, because an Eeyore is someone that's just negative no matter what. No matter what's happening in their life, it's just they see the negative side of it. And Tigger never sees the negative side. So what went right in your life in the past week, today, the past month? Like, what is something you can say, I'm not going to focus on the negative. I'm not going to complain. I just want to say what went right. Okay. Right. And give credit where credit is due. God worked that out, right? So weigh in on the His Radio app. Use the open mic. You got about 30 seconds. Tell us what went right in your life. You can also text 800-447-7234. I think I'll start.
1: Okay.
0: Just to give an example. Okay. My husband is working out of town.
1: Mm-hmm.
0: And he typically takes care of the dogs because he leaves the house later than I do. And he has a little more time because I get up early.
1: Uh-huh.
0: So he's been gone. So I've been dealing with the dogs in the morning. So I'm, you know, taking them out when there's bears and coyotes out there. And like I'm feeding them and just getting them ready, right? They have been perfect.
1: Oh, good.
0: They've been like nobody has stayed out too long. Like they've been in my timeline. It's been great.
1: They listen to Mama Liz?
0: They listen to Mama Liz, but God is working that out because he's like, look, I know you get easily frustrated. So God came through on this for me.
1: And he made it right.
0: Yes. And he always does, right? So what went right in your life? Weigh in. Text us 800-447-7234. Use the open mic.
2: A bounty of sunshine today. A high this afternoon near 85. Later on tonight, partly cloudy. An overnight low will drop down to near 65 degrees. We should see plenty of sunshine on Thursday with a high into the upper 80s, low 90s with sun-filled skies on Friday. Saturday, sunny and hot, a high near 95, and we're on our way to the mid-90s again on Sunday. I'm meteorologist Sally Russell with more uplifting and encouraging music next on His Radio 89.3.
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3: The Chill Zone is headed to Greer. Hey, it's Liz, His Radio Mornings with Liz and Brian, His Radio 89.3. Brian and I, as well as His Radio's Fun Patrol, going to be headed out to Century Park in Greer Tuesday, June 30th, and we'll have some yummies from the city of Greer. And

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0: Is Radio Mornings with Liz and Brian. And Brian on vacation this week. Ben is in. And we want to find out from you this week, in the last month, what went right in your life? We spend a lot of time complaining. We spend a lot of time focusing on the negative and, oh, my life. You know, and I do that. Believe me, yesterday was one of those days for me. And I was like, I'm so sad. We need to focus on the positive.
1: Always.
0: Always.
1: It'll get you through.
0: It really will. Plus, if somebody else hears the things that you're being positive about, makes them positive, and so on and so on and so on.
1: It's contagious.
0: So, yes. Ben, start out the contagion.
1: With my own personal story?
0: Yes.
1: This week, I got to see my nieces and nephews that live overseas, and so they're back overseas for a little bit. And I went over to my parents' house. They're hosting like a little cousins camp for all the cousins to kind of see each other. And I just made, a family tradition we have is chocolate chip pancakes.
0: Mm-hmm.
1: So I did that for dinner last night for them.
0: Oh, that's awesome.
1: And everything went right. They were obedient. They were happy.
0: The pancakes were good?
1: For the most part.
0: Okay.
1: I was working with my niece, and there was a little bit of an accident, but it's a learning curve. It's a learning. It's a learning experience. So that's the only thing that went wrong. Then we are good.
0: You are good to go.
1: We're so good.
0: All right, Scott, what went right this week?
2: Well, I don't know if this counts or not, but if you know me, I'm a lawn guy.
0: Yep.
2: I love my lawn. And what went right was the rain.
0: Ooh.
2: We
0: finally
2: got some rain. And to me, that is something that hit right because my lawn is loving it. So I'm really thankful for that.
0: Well, let me go to the open mic because we have someone that wanted to weigh in and say what went right.
3: My son's been waiting for about 2 weeks to see if he got the job that he's really been wanting for actually about 2 years now. And yesterday I made a prayer request, and it wasn't 30 minutes later that he got an email stating he had the job. God is so great and so good. Thank you, Jesus.
0: That is awesome. So that's what went right in her life. We got a couple of texts, too.
1: Yes, we have some other things that went right. For Joe, he says, my son is home from Japan. We haven't seen him in 1 year. He's Navy, and we're glad to have him home.
0: Mm,
1: and we're
0: I
1: glad
0: love
1: for
0: that.
1: You.
0: Yeah. And then Diana?
1: Diana said, we had a young lady give her life to Jesus and became a member of God's family at our VBS last week.
0: I mean, you can't get better than that,
1: you
0: right?
1: You really can't.
0: Okay, so weigh in on the open mic, on the His Radio app, or text 800-447-7234. Let us know what went right.

0: got that thing you're going through right now, you just let that be your anthem. Ain't no way he's going to fail you now. It's his radio mornings with Liz and Brian. And Brian's still on vacation. He'll be back on Monday. So Ben has been hanging out with us this week. But we're talking about the things that have gone right. The thing that went right, not necessarily even over the past week, but just, you know, lately, right? And so, Jake, what is it for you? What went right?
1: So I have a really close friend and his family going through a seriously tough situation right now. Mm-hmm. And last Saturday, they had a birthday party for their kids, and they had invited me to it, too. And just to see... you know, just to talk to them and just to have all the other family and friends that we're mutual with to be around and seeing all of them laugh and smile through this, you know, tough situation really made my heart smile, too.
0: Yeah.
1: Because, you know, I'm always about an uplifting and encouraging, no self-plug. But, yeah, that just, it went right. And everything that went right that day went right. And it just made me very happy for everybody involved.
0: Yeah. And it makes you remember that even in really dark times, there's always joy, you know, yeah. And joy comes from Jesus.
2: Only.
0: I mean, that is the purest, the only joy really that we can have. Doesn't mean you're happy, but you can be joyful. So just those little moments, I think I call those God winks. But all right, intern Ashley, what about you?
3: Yeah, so my car was making this awful noise last weekend in, like, the hood, a, like, rattling sound. Never a good sign. I thought I was going to have her for a week, 2 weeks. But luckily, brought it in. It was something with the brakes. Easy, and I have her back. Can get to work and everything I need to do.
0: Oh,
3: so,
0: that's
3: praise
0: cool.
3: the Lord.
0: And a little cheaper than you expected.
3: Yes.
0: That's always nice. We did get a text.
2: Yes, we have a text from Michelle, and she said, we lost our baby boy before Christmas, but got a positive pregnancy test on Father's Day.
0: You know what? That just puts a cherry on all of this. You know, when you go through a miscarriage, when you lose a baby like that, I myself have dealt with that. You just think there's no way out of it. Like, you can't get past. And then God gives you just this moment.
2: Light at the end of the tunnel.
0: Yes.
2: Yeah.
0: And now they can celebrate. And on Father's Day, I mean, yeah.
2: That's perfect.
0: So what went right? That's what went right.
4: A bounty of sunshine today, a high this afternoon near 85. Later on tonight, partly cloudy, and overnight low will drop down to near 65 degrees. We should see plenty of sunshine on Thursday with a high into the upper 80s, low 90s with sun-filled skies on Friday. Saturday, sunny and hot, a high near 95, and we're on our way to the mid-90s again on Sunday. I'm meteorologist Sally Russell with more uplifting and encouraging music next on his radio, 89.3.
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0: Tis Radio Mornings with Liz and Brian. Brian on vacation and Ben is in. And so we're talking about the things that have gone right in your life today. You know, did you hit all the green lights on your way into work? Let me tell you, as I come in to work each morning, if I hit all the red lights, I am so frustrated when I get into
1: probably
0: work.
1: Probably late because at the time of the morning, there's like nobody out.
0: There's
1: but they'll
0: nobody.
1: Just hold the light for you.
0: Yeah, and you sit there and, well, maybe I do. I sit there and I'm talking to it. Seriously? Like,
1: tapping
0: really,
1: your fingers.
0: Right. And so there's no reason for that because there's so many things that are going right in our lives to be grateful for. Mm-hmm. And I'm talking to myself.
1: Yeah.
0: You know, this is not a finger wag. This is a, Liz, get your mind right. Okay. And when you hear what's going right in people's lives, in your lives, like this from the open mic, I mean, that's just it.
2: Well, one thing that went right yesterday for our family is my daughter, who's 10, called from camp and said that she got saved last night and she's going to be baptized there before she comes back today.
0: Like, what? Man. You know, that's the real story. That's the real deal. So what's going right in your life? Back to the open mic.
3: I'm
0: going to
3: try not to cry, but my niece's son, he actually gave his life to Jesus. And that's an amazing thing. Because he was so far down and he knew it. And so I just want to thank God for that.
0: Mm, love these.
1: You can't get any more right than that. I mean, that's literally perfect. You're coming to Jesus. Yeah. So
0: you can weigh in. You know, I just feel like this is something we can talk about over the next couple of days.
1: Right.
0: Just what's going right in our lives and focus on that instead of what the media is telling us.
1: Right. We need more positive for sure.
0: Right. Or, you know, the things that just the frustrations, the hitting the red lights, the flat tire that you had this morning or the check you were waiting on didn't come in the mail. But what's going right? Let's focus on that.

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1: 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And each song can make a big difference in your heart.
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Kiss Radio. Good morning. I'm Ninja. Happy Wednesday. If you're in Savannah, a chill zone, heading your way in about an hour, 10 a.m. at Luette. I'm going to get my parks straight. There's a lot of parks on this list. Lake Mayor Park in Savannah at 10 a.m. First 100. 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

0: I can only imagine.
1: I tried to get the free Aldi blind box, but failed. His radio, I'm Ninja, and all my friends who said they tried to do the same had the same experience. And it's tricky because they give you hope, like you're going to check out with this free surprise box from Aldi with some cool goodies in it. And then you're stuck in a queue and it doesn't happen. So I don't know if I was just too late, if I was like 1 second late to click the button, or do people actually win this? I don't know. We will try it again. There are two more days that you could win this blind box from Aldi. It is free. So let me know if you actually make it to the end and you do get this prize box. But just search for Aldi blind box. It'll pull up the website. That happens today, and tomorrow's the last day at noon.
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13: The Chill Zone making its way to the Upstate Tuesday, June 30th at Century Park in Greer. Fun Patrol will be there from 10 to 11 a.m. with Snow Hut. First

If you need prayer today, please don't hesitate to reach out to our prayer line. Call or text. Somebody will be there to respond to that prayer request. Pray with you on the spot. The number 866-987-7729. That's 866-987-PRAY. Today, wanted to pray over somebody who sent us in a prayer request. Angela, praying for her brother to have an encounter with Jesus Christ so that he can know him personally, he can get out of his addictions and change his life. And I know we either have a family member or a coworker or a friend in mind that we would want to pray the same thing over them. It is such a good and pure thing to desire for somebody to come to know Jesus. And so praying this over Angela and her family today, that her brother has this encounter with Jesus for the very first time. So, Father, thank you for today, for the heart of Angela and her family to want this for her brother. I pray that the interactions that her and her family have with him are positive and influential, and that they get to see you through them, and it gets him to ask questions, open his heart, open his mind to the possibility that he needs more than what this world has to offer. Guide him and direct him in every step of the way, and just put opportunities in his path to encounter you. Thank you for never giving up on us in any and every circumstance. In Jesus' name, amen.

0: Maybe you don't feel like singing today, and you listening to Christian radio is your cry to help to try to get that peace and that understanding and that comfort you so desperately need right now. I'm so glad that you're here with me today. His radio, I'm Ninja, would love to share with you our verse of the day. You can find it on our website, hisradio.com, on our socials, Facebook and Instagram at His Radio. We post one every morning. And today, Psalm 33:21 says, in him our hearts will rejoice, for we trust in his holy name. And I get it. You're thinking that doesn't make any sense because my heart feels like the opposite of wanting to rejoice right now. The very first verse in this chapter of Psalm 33 says, sing joyfully to the Lord, you righteous. It is fittest for the upright to praise him. Just think about God's character. Anytime that my mind is bogged down with distractions or it feels clouded, just being reminded of God's truth and his character brings so much comfort in knowing that no matter what is going on, he has it all figured out anyway. And that he so deeply and desperately loves us. He so desperately and deeply loves you. And so sometimes the action comes before the feeling and the feeling follows afterwards, and having the faith to know that we are answering in obedience, singing these praises to God, and that the feelings of comfort will be coming afterwards because he is faithful to meet us exactly where we are at. So take heart today, friend, to know that God is holding you right now, even though it may not feel like it in this exact moment. His radio.
1: A bounty of sunshine today, a high this afternoon near 85. Later on tonight, partly cloudy, and overnight low will drop down to near 65 degrees. We should see plenty of sunshine on Thursday with a high into the upper 80s, low 90s with sun-filled skies on Friday. Saturday, sunny and hot, a high near 95, and we're on our way to the mid-90s again on Sunday. I'm meteorologist Sally Russell with more uplifting and encouraging music next on His Radio 89.3. His
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0: Greenville to Anderson and Spartanburg to Pickens. 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
3: Oh.

I've seen people do vow renewals before in these pretty places and scenic routes and places that really mean a lot to the couple, right? But this is the first time I've ever seen it happen at a Taco Bell. Is radio. I'm Ninja. This couple married for 60 years. So sweet. And they love their local Taco Bell so much that for the past 12 years, they have had lunch there every single day. Now, I do love a good Taco Bell. However, eating the same thing for lunch every day for 12 years, it could be the Lord's chicken. It would still get very old for me. It would. So that is extreme dedication. But they did their renewed vows there. And it was so sweet. Ended up getting free Taco Bell for the rest of their life because, you know, that was meaningful for the store as well. But I could only imagine being the employees there being like, yeah, no big deal. We're just having a vow renewal today.

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Chill Zone happening right now in Savannah at Lake Mayor Park. His radio, I'm Ninja. You go there, say hey to the Fun Patrol. First 100 people get Sunset Slush for free, happening right now until 11 a.m. Lake Mayor Park.

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0: I don't know how well this church service would have gone in the South, because, you know, once it hits noon, we got to go to our lunch, right? It's radio. I'm Ninja. This one pastor in Mississippi is now the unofficial record holder, which I'm like, why do we have unofficial records? Y'all need to make it official. It is the unofficial world record for longest sermon preached. Listen to this. 96 hours straight. How did you not need to go to the bathroom or eat something? But I mean, that's super awesome as well, to be able to preach a sermon like that for that long, nonstop. Just thinking all of the prep work he had to do for this. I don't know if it was pre-planned or if he just felt the Spirit and kept going and going and going and going. Either way, pretty awesome.
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0: 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The next one this Friday.

It's not that simple. Yes, it is. It really is just that simple. Just like the prodigal son, that story in the Bible, God has his arms wide open, ready for you to run right back to him. It really is that simple. He is waiting for you. His radio.

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1: A bounty of sunshine today. A high this afternoon near 85. Later on tonight, partly cloudy and overnight low will drop down to near 65 degrees. We should see plenty of sunshine on Thursday with a high into the upper 80s, low 90s with sun-filled skies on Friday. Saturday, sunny and hot, a high near 95, and we're on our way to the mid-90s again on Sunday. I'm meteorologist Sally Russell with more uplifting and encouraging music next on His Radio 89.3.
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talking about our favorite homemade popsicle recipes. This is Radio. I'm Ninja. Brad shared his. He says they simply take an ice tray, Kool-Aid or Gatorade, saran wrap, toothpicks, and you have a popsicle. Super easy peasy. And I actually remember that recipe from a Blue's Clues book from my childhood. So that brought back, again, so many memories. Another one we would do is we would just take lemonade out of the carton from the store, pour it in the popsicle container, and there you go. You have a lemonade popsicle. You can share your favorite homemade popsicle recipe, 800-447-7234, in the open mic on the My His Radio app.

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0: If the phrase, don't give up, doesn't quite give you the strength you need, remember this.
1: God hasn't given up on you. And he's got more than enough strength to pull you through. His radio.

It can be really sad when you're counting calories and realize, oh, that's one serving is radio. I'm Ninja. Something we don't think about growing up in the United States, I don't think about is what an actual serving size is. And an example for you is I was making a salad to bring to work. And I was like, I have these croutons. I'm going to bring some croutons with me. And one serving was like six croutons. And I'm like, what's the point of the croutons then if there's just six of them? But can we have maybe some like foods where the serving size is just like a regular amount? Like, am I asking too much?

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0: The Chill Zone making its way to the Upstate Tuesday, June 30th at Century Park in Greer. Fun Patrol will be there from 10 to 11 a.m. with NOHUT. 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
2: Three brothers in a fire, willing to die for their faith. But you were with them in the fire, and they walked out the next day. 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But you shut the mouth of that lion, and he walked out the next day.

new take on s'mores that I think you might like. His radio, I'm Ninja. If you're doing that campfire, you're going camping, you have a fire pit in the backyard, they're called s'mores cones. You get your ice cream cone, put all the contents of the s'more inside of the ice cream cone. 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

0: I saw this person suggesting to teach your kiddos about thought bubbles. Thought it was genius. His radio. I'm Ninja. She was saying about teaching about anxious thoughts and how we can see them as bubbles. We can pop them. We can watch them float away. But we don't need to keep them. And I'm just like, I love that so much. Something I wish I would have learned about as a kid, to view anxious thoughts as bubbles that I don't have to keep. I can pop them or just let them float away. Genius.
1: A bounty of sunshine today, a high this afternoon near 85. Later on tonight, partly cloudy, and overnight low will drop down to near 65 degrees. We should see plenty of sunshine on Thursday with a high into the upper 80s, low 90s with sun-filled skies on Friday. Saturday, sunny and hot, a high near 95, and we're on our way to the mid-90s again on Sunday. I'm meteorologist Sally Russell with more Lifting and Encouraging Music next on Hughes Radio 89.3.
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Thanks for spending a portion of it with us here at His Radio. Look, we don't take it for granted. We know you have many choices of things to listen to, so thanks for choosing His Radio.

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0: I know the World Cup is the biggest sporting event in the world, and I appreciate that, but I'll be honest, I'm kind of just a Team USA guy. See, when the United States is playing, I'm locked in. I'm watching the entire match. But if it's two random countries that I have no connection to, I'm probably not sitting down for a couple of hours to watch it. It's His Radio. I'm Joe. Maybe that's just the way I'm wired as a sports fan. I don't just watch sports. I need somebody to root for. Give me a team I care about and I'm all in. Otherwise, I'm just kind of checking the score every now and then and moving on with my day.
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0: The Chill Zone is coming to the Upstate. I'm Joe. It's His Radio 89.3. We'll be at Century Park in Greer Tuesday, June 30th from 10 a.m. to 11 a.m. with our photo booth, and we'll be playing Spin to Win, and Snow Hut will also be there.

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1: You can call or text and you'll reach the His Radio Prayer Line 24 hours a day, 7 days a week. Someone is standing by to pray with and for you. So here's the number you can call or text, 866-987-7729. Well, God, we want to thank you for new life today, especially those little ones being born. What a blessing children are, but it's not easy. So give those parents rest. Give them good health and allow the parents to bond well with their new child. And once they start to grow up and make their own decisions, we want them to be safe and healthy, but we also want them to know you. So we place them in your hands today, God, and we ask that you would draw them close to you. In Jesus' name, amen.

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0: Well, maybe you've come to the part of summer vacation where it's kind of being stressful for you. It's His Radio. I'm Joe. So I found a few rules for parents during summer vacation. Are you ready for these? Number one, when it comes to coffee, drink as much as you want. Number two, bathing the kids. You know, it can be replaced by just letting them swim, run through the sprinkler, or play in the rain. Number three, it doesn't matter how many snacks they consume throughout the day. They are fed. So good job.
1: Sunshine with us today. Our high this afternoon will climb to right around 85 degrees. Later on tonight, partly cloudy and overnight low near 65. Thursday, a bounty of sunshine. Our high on Thursday will be close to 90. Sunny on Friday, a high into the low 90s. And Saturday, we're back to lots of sun at a high in near 95 degrees. Sunday, we may encounter a stray shower or storm, a high near 95. I'm meteorologist Sally Russell with more uplifting and encouraging music next on His Radio 89.3.
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I know at some point today you are probably scrolling on social media, and if you are, I hope that you can find encouragement, because so many times when we scroll, believe it or not, it tends to discourage us. 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Well, that's why His Radio is on social media. Whether it's Facebook, Instagram, TikTok, YouTube, you name it, we are there. So hit the like or the follow button on our page. That way when you scroll, you'll find something encouraging.

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0: Thankfully, on the road and in your life, God is already there. And nothing is a surprise to him.
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1: Man, have you ever noticed that just when you think you finally got your budget under control, life changes the rules? You get everything lined up, the bills are paid, and then all the numbers make sense. And then suddenly something unexpected happens. It's His Radio. I'm Joe. Yeah, my wife and I, we recently were going through this because my wife had an MRI done. For some reason, the insurance company didn't want to cover it. She's also having a major procedure later on this summer. And then my daughter needed an unexpected root canal. Let's just say that wasn't a line item that we had planned. Sometimes I feel like you're taking two steps forward and one step back when it comes to budgets. But I've learned it's just part of life.
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1: The Chill Zone is coming to the Upstate. I'm Joe. It's His Radio 89.3. We'll be at Century Park in Greer Tuesday, June 30th from 10 a.m. to 11 a.m. with our photo booth, and we'll be playing Spin the Wind, and Snow Hut will also be there.

0: You know, trying to balance screen time during summer, it feels like it can be a full-time job because it seems like there's only two modes. Either I'm bored or just one more episode. That's it. Those are the only options. You spend half the day encouraging them to put the screen down and go outside, and then 20 minutes later, they're back asking what they can do now. It's His Radio. I'm Joe. When I was a kid, summer was bikes, swimming pools, and being gone until the streetlights came on. Now the biggest competition for summer fun, it's that device that fits in your pocket.
1: Sunshine with us today. Our high this afternoon will climb to right around 85 degrees. Later on tonight, partly cloudy and overnight low near 65. Thursday, a bounty of sunshine. Our high on Thursday will be close to 90. Sunny on Friday, a high into the low 90s. And Saturday, we're back to lots of sun at a high in near 95 degrees. Sunday, we may encounter a stray shower or storm, a high near 95. I'm meteorologist Sally Russell with more uplifting and encouraging music next on His Radio 89.3. 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
0: 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I'm Joe on His Radio 89.3. It's Friday, July 3rd at the Pickens Outdoor Amphitheater, and the Fun Patrol will be there from 4 p.m. to 7 p.m.

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6: Help the child learn that life is not about avoiding pain, because sometimes our culture teaches them it's about being happy and avoiding all kinds of pain. They stay immature. 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
7: That's Dr. John Townsend, and he's back with us again today on Focus on the Family, talking about how you can implement healthy boundaries with your children. Thanks for joining us. I'm John Fuller.
5: You know, yesterday we talked about teaching kids to accept the consequences of their actions. I think most parents struggle with that. Then we covered the strengths and weaknesses of gentle parenting and really defining boundaries and how we get on to a healthy, regular, reinforced boundary approach to really help your child to mature and grow in the healthiest way possible. Today, we're going to talk about some key concepts, including the steps to helping kids develop their own sense of right and wrong, which, as we talked about yesterday with Dr. Townsend, no is actually a good thing for a child to learn. It starts to develop their identity, and you want that child in later teen years to be able to say no. And so that's a good thing. It's not an error if they're pushing back a little. But how do we do this constructively? It's going to be a great conversation. And I hope if you missed last time, get the Focus on the Family app so you can hear it and hear all the inventory here at Focus on the Family.
7: Yeah, that app is available and free to you, and we hope you'll get that. Dr. Townsend has co-written a book with Dr. Henry Cloud. It really is a classic. It's called Boundaries with Kids: How Healthy Choices Grow Healthy Children. And we'll encourage you to get a copy when you contact us.
5: John, welcome back to the program.
6: Thanks, guys. You know, I was thinking, when you read that part about Henry and I writing this, John, it came about because all the boundaries work was working, and then people came along and parents said, we'd like to help our kids with this boundary thing before they have the train wrecks and the pain that we had in our adult lives. So can you write in a more preventive level? But thank you to the parents who were asking for that.
5: Yeah, that's so good. Let me start here. What does it look like for kids to learn to respect the boundaries of others?
6: Well, they don't start off that way because their life is, you know,
5: it's all about me.
6: It's about me, and mom and dad exist to serve me, and that's okay for a while. But sooner or later, you're going to be in a world of relationships, and they have to learn this. And there are some relational no's they have to learn. As young children, don't hurt someone. I mean, it's fundamental. Don't trespass on someone's things, and especially don't punish another kid's no. If a kid disagrees, don't make them bad because they got to have a choice. How do you do that? Well, you have empathy for it because it's hard for them, but you correct them and you give them consequences with their disrespect. Even if they don't like it, they have to learn that mom and dad don't like disrespect of themselves and other people. But here's another really important part. They'll learn to respect other people's boundaries when you establish your own separateness as a parent. For example, the child wants to do something and you've already played with them for a long time and now you want to, I don't know, do a crossword puzzle. And the child comes up again and says, play with me. And sometimes the parent's tempted to say, well, I got to be a good parent. Even though I spent 2 hours here, I'll put my puzzle aside. The best thing to say is, no, I'm going to do a puzzle right now. That's what I need to do, but you can play. And all of a sudden the child's in a world where, oh, you're not always available when I always need you. I've got to respect that. So insist on your own separateness as well as the child's.
5: Yeah. You know, we've had Dr. Ken Wilgus here. You might know Dr. Ken Wilgus, great guy. He wrote the funniest book title, which was Feeding the Mouth That Bites You, How to Emancipate Your Teenagers into Adulthood. And it really is in this area that I'm about to ask you, and that's giving kids some age-appropriate freedom to help them separate themselves in a healthy way from the parent. For example, he would say, at some point, you let your 13, 14-year-old own their room.
6: Yep.
5: And his rules were, you just don't have, nothing can be stinky or rotting. Hopefully we've taught you how to keep your room nicely, but that's it. And you hand it over and you don't take it back. Is that a good thing?
6: That is so wise. It comes down to what, in the book, we call it the law of sowing and reaping.
5: Yeah.
6: You know, think about how we all learn as humans, not just kids. We learn when we reap what we sow. Look at freedom. How can they sow when they don't have a choice? You've got to have freedom to make a bad choice to sow so you can reap. They have to be free to sow positive things or negative things. Otherwise, there's no reaping and no learning and no growing.
5: That's so amazing. Let's talk about unconditional love. You know, this one, I have this banter in my own head when you're saying, I love you. I love you so much. You're never going to know how much I love you. Put that down. If you don't respond, and it like totally communicates my love is conditional. And I think parents, we have this inner struggle going, am I loving this child unconditionally? Or am I putting all the conditions on it because they're not performing or behaving the way that I want them to? Speak to that dilemma, and then what is healthy, real, unconditional love look like?
6: Yeah, let's start with it, what that really is. Think about God. He doesn't, I don't know about you guys, but he hasn't answered all my prayers this year. Right. But I know he loves me all the time. Yeah. And so it doesn't, some people think that unconditional love is always feeling good feelings toward and always gratifying the child. I feel good towards you. I'm always, that's love. Well, that can be hate. You can make, you can make a drug addict out of that. So love is really a stance of I'm for you and I want your best. And if we can change it from the feeling and gratification to it's a mental state that makes me want to do the very best for you, even if it's uncomfortable, that's unconditional love. I don't have to feel good feelings when my kid's screaming and yelling and causing a mess. But I shouldn't be harsh, but I should be direct. But I know I'm doing the surgery that's needed right now.
5: So unconditional love is, hey, I didn't kick you out of the house.
6: And hate might be, I did kick out of the house too early.
5: Yeah.
6: Instead of when
5: you
6: should.
5: Yeah, I mean, that's the whole balancing feature of parenting. Let's hear a clip like we did yesterday. Let's hear a clip from a dad on setting boundaries.
8: My two sons are 24 and 26 years old, and they don't really help out with the bills or rent, and what little money they make is spent on drugs. My younger son is trying, but he sees his older brother getting away with stuff, and he just follows in his footsteps. I don't believe it.
6: My heart just sank to hear this, man. Whoever you are, man, I'm so sorry. I'll say a prayer. Let me provide a sort of a path here for this gentleman. Who's kind of living a nightmare. You're going to need support. Whatever's going on in the house with two grown young men who are doing drugs and not spending it on the right things and that sort of thing, you're going to need to get external support. So don't do this on your own. Get a good church, a good Christian therapist. Get people around you who have the same values, because for you to change this is going to take some time. Now, number one, I think you're going to have to get, once you've got the support systems in, you're going to have to insist on a drug-free home. I mean, that's just, you can't compromise on that. And there are going to have to be some rules that you'll probably need help with in constructing, such as, here's what will keep you in the house for as long as until you're ready to launch, because they do need to launch sooner or later, and here's what won't. There are good counselors and therapists that can help you make a plan. You're going to need to chart a path for autonomy that your sons are not ready for. So I want you to start, as Stephen Covey says, with the end in mind. The end in mind is that they're out of your house. They can't be happy with that or fulfilled with that. Out of the house, autonomous, free, working somewhere, drug-free. And so what does it take to create that, get the long run in mind? That means some of them may need a coach or a counselor. They also may need to know some house rules that you're going to enforce, and they may need to have the consequences of, you can stay here if you don't do drugs. If you can't, I'm sorry, you're going to be out of the house. And I've had to do that with many parents who said, well, what will they do? Well, they'll probably sleep on a friend's couch for a while and eat pizza and then find out, gosh, it's better being at home like the prodigal son. But you're going to have the rules and enforce those. And all the same time, letting these young men know that you love them, even though they will say that you hate them, you're providing experts, you're providing structure, you're providing a way and a path for autonomy and leaving and cleaving that they don't possess.
5: John, you encourage parents in the book to consider pain a good experience. It can be a good experience for them to know the bottom. And, you know, we all say this in the Christian community. You know, it's important for your children to go to a valley if that's where God needs to meet them. And, you know, one of the most, I think, challenging questions I ever received is, would you be willing to let God take your kids through that valley?
6: I think that's the hardest prayer any of us can pray, but it's a good one.
5: Yeah, and tell us why. Why is pain helpful?
6: Well, let's start with Hebrews 12. Where it says, all discipline seems painful, but it brings the peaceable fruit of righteousness. God's very clear, and he's the being that created neuroscience and parenting in the first place. And we want our kids to live a life of being right, living the right life. And so pain teaches us things. Now, we're not talking about the wrong kind of pain. We don't want to damage the child. Yeah. We don't mind them being uncomfortable. Discomfort is very different than damage. So evaluate if it's the right kind of pain that will help them mature and thrive. But yes, help the child learn that life is not about avoiding pain, because sometimes our culture teaches them it's about being happy and avoiding all kinds of pain. They stay immature. Actually, embrace it. Make it your ally. Learn to deal with a difficult teacher. Learn to deal with that bully. Learn to deal with a sport you haven't done or a course you haven't taken, and look what happens on the other end when you succeeded. And so all of a sudden they realize pain is my friend. It's my ally.
5: Yeah, but it's, again, hard to stand there as a parent and allow that to happen, but you got to do your best to let God do his best.
6: Yeah.
5: Right?
6: And that's when we need community. Those parents who are like-minded, and you can call them and say, I'm so sad. My child's crying and they're discouraged, but it was a legitimate boundary and a consequence, and the parent goes, stick with it, stick with it. And if you tell your child, stick with it, that child takes that in, and when they're 30, they'll go, I've got a hard job. I've got a hard marriage. I can stick with it because I've done it before.
5: That's good.
6: It's the internalization.
7: Yeah. And if you're that parent and you're thinking, this is just too difficult, I don't have the community, I don't know where to turn, Dr. Townsend mentioned the importance of a Christian counselor. We have caring Christian counselors here at Focus on the Family. So if this is touching a nerve for you, please call us, 800, the letter A and the word family. 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You can call that number, 800, the letter A in the word family, or stop by our website, and that's focusonthefamily.com/broadcast.
5: John, let's play another question about boundaries.
9: Hi, I have a question. My son is very energetic, likes to be active, like play sports and all those things, but I find it hard to get him to actually sit and listen. He's 6 years old, and I was wondering what would be a good way to teach him the importance of listening and having good listening skills.
6: Yeah, and you're addressing this at the right time, too. Six is a great age to learn that. And at six, especially boys, a lot of times girls, too, you're interested more in your activities, and you're interested more in what you have to say and not what anybody else has to say. So I would address this very directly with your son, just like any parent does. Here's how you clean your room. Here's how you set it for the table. And I would say, I want to help you learn to listen, because this is something that I think you're kind of challenged in. It's going to be very important to you. And so you just tell him, this is how you have great relationships. This is how people like you better. This is where you learn things. Now, sometimes a six-year-old who's really into activities will just blow that off. But it's in there somewhere because you have to give them the framework first of why this is important. And the second thing is you give them examples and say, when I was trying to tell you something about X, a movie we saw or something we did at church, and you kept changing the subject and talking about yourself, it didn't work between you and me, and you and I weren't that close. And all of a sudden they realize, oh, this affects my relationships. And then sometimes a child will say, well, what do I do? Well, teach them the basics of asking questions. Stop talking and then say, how are you doing? What did you think? How was your day? And teach them those basic questions that everybody's got to learn. Three or four of them that can get somebody to open up. And then have them practice that with their friends. And all of a sudden, now they're the captain of the team. Now, if none of that is working, that's when you have to say, in our home, we're going to need to have you talk and then listen and talk and then listen. And if you can't stop talking, sweetheart, we don't want to do it, but there might be a consequence for that, because you talking all the time and not listening is kind of hard on the whole family. It's not good for you. But hopefully it'll be done before you have to go to the consequence. But I've had parents have to do that, say, it's your turn to stop talking and start listening, and make that a norm so you do it in the real life.
5: It's so funny. I'm laughing because when I was a child, my mom's best friend, and we considered her family part of our family, my mom's best friend, Penny. And I think I was just talking way too much. Heaven knew that I would be sitting behind a microphone someday. But she said to me, she just turned to me and she said, Jimmy, you've got diarrhea of the mouth. Talk about making an impact on a child. I still remember that. I know where I was standing.
6: Word pictures are helpful.
5: When she said it, my immediate response, I just went quiet. Because I thought, oh, I didn't know. But I mean, to this day, I think it centered me on being able to be quieter so I can actually hear the person across the table from me.
6: Isn't that
5: me.
6: Something?
5: But it, you know, somebody might look at that and say, that was harsh, but it did have a positive impact in my life.
6: Let's change that word from harsh to direct.
5: Yeah, okay.
6: Mm-hmm. Because every time, sometimes in our culture, it's sort of like if someone's direct, they're mean and harsh. Well, it feels harsh because you've never heard that before. But it's just direct by a caring, warm person.
5: Let's baptize the word direct. Because our culture's all about tolerance of everything, even parenting. Mm-hmm. Like, you got to tolerate your child's behavior. No, not really. So I don't know. I think back on it now, I laugh because, you know, who would have known I would end up in communication
6: Richly ironic, isn't it?
5: Yeah. But anyway, so let me ask you this. In the book, you describe three realities. Let's spend a little time here and speak to the three realities of setting boundaries.
6: Yeah, it's very simple. And sometimes, since parenting is so complicated, we get into details that we don't need to get to. But if you can remember these three things, that'll really help. Is first, there's a problem and your child's not perfect. Your child's not perfect. And it's just the way it is. And if you can say that and realize, you know, we're born into the world in an imperfect world, and my child needs training and my child needs growth, you're okay. That makes us all relaxed to know my child's not perfect. They're just a work in progress. But next, it's plug in. You need relationships. It takes a church. It takes families. It takes neighbors. Don't do this alone, not even with a great spouse. We need other people's perspective and strength. And then the big one, I think, besides that, is grow in your own character and your own boundaries. When you have your own boundaries, your child's living around a grown-up who can make hard decisions, do the right thing, and succeed, and they see that and they want that.
5: Connecting that one to the first one, I think one of the things I think I did well was to show my boys that I'm not perfect. Mm-hmm. You know, we know the child isn't perfect, and sometimes in parenting, we can reinforce that all day long, you know? But what helps, I think what really helped for my sons was when I could confess that I'm not perfect. Yeah. I made that, I blew that. I remember one time saying to Trent after, you know, I think I disciplined him for something, and it was probably too much energy. And I said to him, I'm sorry, I really reacted to that in a way that I shouldn't have reacted. And he had the biggest smile on his face. He was probably 8. And I said, why are you smiling like that? He goes, I didn't know parents had to apologize.
6: Wow.
5: Wasn't that?
6: What a light bulb moment.
5: What a light bulb. And it was a good thing. And I think maybe, you know, you see these lessons that you lay down for your kids. That was probably one of the brighter lessons that I was able to get to.
6: Well, the funny thing about that, Jim, is, you know, we think it's a big deal that we let them know we're not perfect. They know.
5: That's true.
6: They've been watching.
5: Thank you for joining my therapy today with Dr. John Townsend.
6: They're just waiting to see you. Are they going to ever admit what I already know?
5: Yeah.
6: And that's in what you did. I love that rupture and repair dynamic of once you know you've screwed up, how fast can you repair it?
5: Yeah.
6: And kids do get that 8-year-old smile like, okay, things are okay.
5: Yeah.
6: Don't wait. Do it quickly.
5: Yeah, that's so, so good. In that context of the third of the realities, there's a concept in there. You said time does not heal all. We tend to use that so freely in our culture. Time will take care of it. We lose a loved one. Mm-hmm. Time will heal that. It's partially true, isn't it?
6: Mm-hmm.
5: It may not be all the way true, but...
6: Well, look at it like this. When you go to your doctor with a bacterial infection, does she say, well, time's going to heal this?
5: No.
6: She says, it's going to take time. Time is a necessary but insufficient condition. You must have it. It's not enough because there's two other elements. It's time plus grace plus truth will do anything. Grace is the love of God, the love of other people, the support, and information, truth, principles, structures, these sorts of things. Time will do it. As long as there's grace and truth involved.
5: Yeah. You know, for our parents that are in the middle of work and life and orchestrating all of that, and let's not talk about the in-laws and Christmas and Thanksgiving and all the stuff that happens throughout the year, you want me to do what, Dr. Townsend? Teach boundaries to our kids? Make the pitch for why doing this actually saves you so much work later.
6: There's a why here, and the why is because it's not now, it's about the future. The family, and you guys know this better than anybody, the family is an oven where you take this little bitty being and then you take it through all these experiences and these growth things, and then they come out, hopefully, a functional, loving adult. They can love, they can work, their life is in place, and that's what our job is about. And so if you can tolerate the tough thing about the attitude problem now, or the disrespect, or the chaos, and think, I'm making something later that'll be good for her and good for me. The parent's job is to bring the future into the present and say, we're doing these things because we want you to be a strong person, a happy person, an in-control person.
5: Mm. You know, one of the things, and we've talked with Dr. Kevin Lehman, and you know him well as a friend, you know, the birth order, personality, temperament must play into this a bit. And we saw that in our own children. You know, you think you're the same family, but each child is unique. Mm-hmm. And so we had the strong-willed child, then we had the more passive child. And you do have to, I would think, and maybe you disagree with this, I would think you have to kind of adjust these approaches of boundaries to the temperament of your child a bit. Not in the concreteness of them, but maybe in the way they're delivered. Or how would you answer that question about how I deal with the type of child I have, the strong-willed child and the passive child, just as an example?
6: Absolutely. I totally agree with that. The basics are the basics. There are house rules that we will always keep and we will stick to. But you have to customize it according to the temperament of the child, which was just built in and baked in from the DNA. And when you do that, everybody wins. So it's the communication style, is how direct you are, is how much you listen. As long as the basics are working and you're doing it their way, everything works.
5: And I think it's so good because, again, with my oldest son, it's very linear for him, very logic-driven. He just wants to know. I remember saying to him, once he had his license, we had a midnight curfew, and I said to him, you know, be home by midnight. And he said, why? And I said, one, it's the time limit, and two, nothing good happens with teenagers after midnight. And he said to me, do you have empirical data to support that? That was exactly what he said. And my other son, who's much more feeler, I had the same chat with him 2 years later. Mm-hmm. And he said, okay, Dad, I think you're right. Mm-hmm. Very different responses, right? But that's the point, mm-hmm. that you have to know your child, which takes a bit of work, and then apply those principles accordingly.
6: Just like you'd like to be treated.
5: Yeah, well, there you go. I think that's in scripture, isn't it? Treat others. Yeah, we get it. John, this has been great. Thank you so much for, man, a lifetime of learning when it comes to neuroscience and therapy and psychology, but mostly the biblical application of this. And you've said it a couple of times here that the Lord is the creator of neuropathways. Mm-hmm. And we're finding that more and more. And I just love the way you blend that first as a Christian, but secondly, as a professional who works on the mind. I mean, these are important things to know. And that's the goal of us as parents is to, I hope, to create the healthiest adult children that we can, because in that we're honoring the Lord with our responsibility as the parent, right?
6: Yes, that's true, Jim. And I've just got to thank you for all the years of keeping the mission and vision straight. I can't tell you how many parents I have referred to you whose lives and parenting were saved over the years because there was a message, there were skills, there was help that nobody else was putting out. So thank you.
5: Thank you so much, Dr. Townsend. It really helps when people like you sit at the microphone here and we can talk about it together. And that's the invitation. If this has sparked awareness for you or you know somebody that needs this book, get a hold of us. When you make a monthly pledge of any amount, we'll send you a copy as our way of saying thank you for joining the ministry. And together we're helping more people. 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One listener said this, I have learned so much from you and love the biblical parenting truths you encourage us with. Thank you for your time and energy. Your ministry has been a source of hope and comfort as we tackle parenting. 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

0: And Dr. Townsend, you're involved with raising up the next generation of strong Christian counselors through your efforts at Concordia. Tell us more about that.
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2: Yeah, it's great.
1: 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We're at the bottom third of expensive schools like ours. And we have these great guest experts, people like Henry Cloud, Patrick Lencioni. There's a person named Jim Daly who speaks with our students who's very well
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1: So, yeah, we're at townsendinstitute.com.
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3: 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I'm John Fuller, inviting you back as we once more help you and your family thrive in Christ.

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0: perfectly. Well, if you've ever been out on a boat when a storm comes, you know ships don't sink because of the water around them. No, ships sink because of the water that gets in them. It's His Radio, I'm Joe, and in the Bible, God says, when you pass through the waters, I will be with you. So don't let what's happening around you get inside you and weigh you down.
1: Sunshine with us today. Our high this afternoon will climb to right around 85 degrees. Later on tonight, partly cloudy and overnight low near 65. Thursday, a bounty of sunshine. Our high on Thursday will be close to 90. Sunny on Friday, a high into the low 90s. And Saturday, we're back to lots of sun and a high in near 95 degrees. Sunday, we may encounter a stray shower or storm, a high near 95. I'm meteorologist Sally Russell with more Lifting and Encouraging Music next on His Radio 89.3.
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6: The Chill Zone is coming to the upstate. I'm Joe. It's His Radio 89.3. We'll be at Century Park in Greer Tuesday, June 30th from 10 a.m. to 11 a.m. with our photo booth, and we'll be playing Spin the Wind, and Snow Hut will also be there.

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0: 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I couldn't.

It's His Radio. I'm Ethan. As a parent, your job is very important. You have a big responsibility. You want to make sure that your kids are going to be doing the right things, going to be on the right path, wanting to follow Jesus. So maybe you're looking for options, looking for ways to get your kids excited about learning about God and the relationship they can have with Him. And so you're looking for those opportunities, looking for where you can take your kids to really invest in their future. And this, I believe, truly, one of the best things you can do for your children is get them into a vacation Bible school. They will learn so much, they'll have fun, but they will really be impacted, and you will see the results later on in life. As a VBS kid myself, I really have a lot to thank my parents for, to put me in the VBS during summer so I could still, you know, garner that relationship even more so. Even though I was not in school, I was still learning and I was still growing. So if you'd like to see what vacation Bible schools are happening near you, you can check out a list of all the VBSs we've got at hisradio.com.

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1: I'll never forget the day that I was listening to his radio and taking my grandson to school. One of the songs came on about there being joy in the house of the Lord. Being able to lay things down at the door. And he started asking me questions about it. And I was able to share the plan of salvation because of that song with him. And that day he accepted Christ into his heart.
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0: is Radio. I'm Ethan. Anytime I'm on the road and I see a billboard that says Buc-ee's ahead so many miles, I just keep on counting down until I get closer to making a stop. I love stopping at Buc-ee's. And now a lot of these people who are visiting for the World Cup are experiencing Buc-ee's for the very first time. And I got to say, I love the way this Frenchman described his experience at Buc-ee's.
1: It's called Buc-ee's. They say it's a gas station, but that's a lie. A gas station has a sad sandwich and a coffee machine that never works. This place has 120 pumps. 120. Why? Are you refueling the US Air Force? Are you preparing for an alien invasion? That's terrifying. And the mascot is a beaver in a baseball cap. I saw grown men taking photos with a statue of a rodent. And inside, the aggression. A man with a knife screaming, fresh brisket on the board. Sir, calm down. I just want a sparkling water. And the toilets. I have to admit it, but they are nicer than my apartment. You could eat the brisket off the floor in the bathroom. It's cleaner than the hospital. So I have failed. I came to judge and I stayed for the snacks. God bless the beaver.
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1: It's His Radio. I'm Ethan. I know that it can be hard sometimes to take on a challenge, something that challenges you that you weren't expecting, something that you need help with. And so if you just need some time alone, some time of quiet, of peace, a time to be in prayer, asking God to help you in your situation. And if you're comfortable, if you want somebody to pray with you, we do have volunteers who would love to do that, would love to pray with you right now. You can call or text the prayer line number, 866-987-7729, and somebody will be right there praying with you and over you. Let's take some time right now. Let's pray together. Lord, I just come to you this afternoon praying for movement in mighty ways, praying for those who are needing help in a number of situations. Lord, I know there's a person who's praying for help over coming temptation. They've been finding themselves faltering and falling short, which we know we are always going to be that way. Lord, we're not perfect, but we come to you confessing and reaching out and asking for your help, Lord, to help us overcome those temptations that enter into our lives. I'm praying for a person whose mom is in need of healing, and healing in a number of ways, mentally, physically. Lord, only you can do it. We trust you, Lord, that you're already working in this woman's life, that you're moving to heal her inside and out. Father, I'm also praying for a person whose son has been bonded to an addiction to alcohol for many years, giving in and almost giving up. But Lord, we know that you never give up on us. And we know that you love this young man. So I pray that he would win this battle, that he keep fighting, and that you would give him the strength to take it on and to never back down until he has victory. Because you want to see him overcome this obstacle, this thing that's been holding him back for so long. Lord, you are the one who can deliver him. Praying for that today. Just praying for your miraculous work, Father, to be done in so many different ways, in so many different lives. Only you, Lord, can do it. Thank you, Lord, for loving us. Thank you for being with us in all things, for never abandoning us. We love you because of it. It's all this in your mighty name, Jesus. Amen.

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0: Here's Radio. I'm Ethan. It's so important that we have people in our lives that are very, very good friends, and they have a relationship with God, and so do you. Because when you have those godly friendships, when you have people who are also believers, who are also yearning to grow in their faith, it helps you together. Because you both can keep each other accountable. You can study God's word together. You can be there for each other, to encourage one another, to pray for one another. It's a strong bond when you have a godly friendship. And I really do believe that God puts people in our lives for a reason. And I believe he's got certain people that he wants to use in your path, in your life, to help you. And just as much as they're helping you, you're helping them. So think about that. When you meet those people, when you start to gain new friendships, hold on to them. Because godly friendships can make a big difference for your life.
1: Sunshine with us today. Our high this afternoon will climb to right around 85 degrees. Later on tonight, partly cloudy and overnight low near 65. Thursday, a bounty of sunshine. Our high on Thursday will be close to 90. Sunny on Friday, a high into the low 90s. And Saturday, we're back to lots of sun at a high in near 95 degrees. Sunday, we may encounter a stray shower or storm, a high near 95. I'm meteorologist Sally Russell with more Lifting and Encouraging Music next on Hughes Radio 89.3.
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His Radio, I'm Ethan. Sometimes there are questions that you probably never thought about asking, but thankfully somebody else did it for you. Like, for instance, this person put online, how do astronauts do laundry in space? Probably something you've never thought about. I've never thought about it before. But then, after doing some digging, here's the answer. They don't. No, whenever their clothing that they're wearing starts to get a little bit stanky, they just end up putting it in this little, like, trash bag container. They load it onto this disposable cargo, and then it re-enters the atmosphere and burns up, along with the other waste that they have. So, in other words, if you're going to be an astronaut, do not pack your favorite clothes when going to space.

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So watch me burn. His radio, I'm Ethan. There's a lot of entertainment you're going to have to come up with for the kids during the summertime. They don't have school to take away all the attention, so you're looking for ways to be able to entertain them, but also not have to break the bank. So maybe you've got some ideas, something that you do during the summertime with the kids that's free. Let's share together. Maybe give some ideas to some other people, too. So what's something free that you like to do with the kids during the summer? 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
1: Ethan, it's his radio. It's always exciting when a couple's about to have a baby, but then it seems like if they announce they're having twins, it just gets even cranked up even more. People are so excited to have twins. And, you know, there's a really cool thing because twins are kind of rare. You know, they're not exactly going to happen all the time. But this couple, they ended up not just having one, not two, but three sets of twins over the course of 7 years. They just had their third set of twins on Father's Day, and twin boys at that. Now, they are going to have their hands full, of course, but they say they are so blessed to have more added to the family. So now they're officially a family of eight.
2: Sunshine with us today. Our high this afternoon will climb to right around 85 degrees. Later on tonight, partly cloudy and overnight low near 65. Thursday, a bounty of sunshine. Our high on Thursday will be close to 90. Sunny on Friday, a high into the low 90s. And Saturday, we're back to lots of sun at a high in near 95 degrees. Sunday, we may encounter a stray shower or storm, a high near 95. I'm meteorologist Sally Russell with more uplifting and encouraging music next on Hughes Radio 89.3.
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His radio, I'm Ethan. If you're going to see the country, you're going to probably travel either by going on a plane or maybe taking a train or, you know, probably going to drive across the nation. But probably most people wouldn't think to travel across the United States on a skateboard. But that's what Chad from California wanted to do. He wanted to go all the way from the West Coast to the East Coast and see if he could do it in record time by only using his skateboard. Well, turns out

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0: This is Radio. I'm Ethan. If you're traveling, you get to the hotel and you realize you forgot something. Maybe you didn't get the toothbrush into your suitcase. You forgot some extra toothpaste, or maybe you just need a couple of things of soap because you're running low. Well, here's the thing. A lot of hotels will offer that service. Well, they'll give you those free toiletries whenever you go to the counter. But there's actually a hotel at Universal Studios Aventura Hotel in Florida, and they have a special person, well, I should say robot, that delivers those things for you. His name's Relay the Robot, and if you go onto your little tablet in the hotel room, you can actually request those items, and then Relay the Robot will show up to your door with a little hatch. It opens up, you get your toiletries, and then you're all set to go. He even uses the elevator. Yeah, I guess we're getting upgraded room service nowadays.
1: Sunshine with us today. Our high this afternoon will climb to right around 85 degrees. Later on tonight, partly cloudy and overnight low near 65. Thursday, a bounty of sunshine. Our high on Thursday will be close to 90. Sunny on Friday, a high into the low 90s. And Saturday, we're back to lots of sun at a high in near 95 degrees. Sunday, we may encounter a stray shower or storm, a high near 95. I'm meteorologist Sally Russell with more uplifting and encouraging music next on Hughes Radio 89.3.
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We've already had a few of these chill zones going on, and it's been an awesome thing. 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
1: 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Yeah.

I'm Ethan. It's His Radio. This is something I think most of us have probably done at least once, where you've Googled your name just to see what came up. It's kind of one of those things where you discover, one, if a lot of your stuff comes up, or if somebody else with the exact same name comes up when you Google it. You know, there's a lot of Ethan Milburns actually out there, and one time I got contacted by an Ethan Milburn in Kentucky. He must have been Googling his name. My name came up too, and so he ended up messaging me, and it was such a weird experience, you know, getting to have a conversation with myself almost, because it was another Ethan Milburn. So, I mean, it is kind of crazy to think, but maybe you've done that. Maybe you've Googled your name and you got in contact with somebody who shares the exact same name. If you've done that, I'd love to hear what happened. What did the story go like? I mean, like, how did you keep going with that conversation? Are you friends with that person, or did you just do it for fun? Let me know if you've ever done that before. You Googled your name and then you had contact maybe with somebody who also shared your name. You can tell the story. Let us know how it went by texting in to 800-447-7234, or you can use the open mic on the My His Radio app.

0: His Radio, I'm Ethan. Wanting to know this afternoon, if you've ever Googled your name and you have seen somebody else shares your exact first and last name, and maybe you've actually had a conversation with them, messaged them, reached out or something and had a back and forth. I wanted to know if that's happened and if you've got a story to share. And I love this. Kayla shared that it wasn't Google, but she said in 2nd through 12th grade, there was a girl that was in the same school and they both had the same first and last name. They even had to switch their diplomas after they sat down because they had got them mixed up. Well, she says, I haven't seen her since, though I've gotten married. She's like, so no problem. My name's different. So I thought. But then in 2016, she said, I got braces and my orthodontist assistant had the same first name and same last married name. And both our last names were changed by marriage. That is amazing. Not only having a name match in school, and then again, after you got married, for the same reason for that other person, I don't even know how you had a conversation back and forth. I'm sure that was really funny. Just you both going, wait a minute, your name is what? So if you've got a story like that you want to share about sharing a name with somebody, maybe you Googled it, or maybe you just ended up having it in a real life situation like Kayla. Love to hear about it. You can text in to 800-447-7234 or use the open mic on the My His Radio app.
1: Sunshine with us today. Our high this afternoon will climb to right around 85 degrees. Later on tonight, partly cloudy and overnight low near 65. Thursday, a bounty of sunshine. Our high on Thursday will be close to 90. Sunny on Friday, a high into the low 90s. And Saturday, we're back to lots of sun at a high in near 95 degrees. Sunday, we may encounter a stray shower or storm, high near 95. I'm meteorologist Sally Russell with more uplifting and encouraging music next on His Radio 89.3.
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0: It's a celebration to honor Greer's 150th birthday and America's 250th birthday. 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

His Radio. I'm Ethan, and we're talking about something very unique this afternoon. Maybe you've done this before. Maybe you've Googled your name and you found somebody has the exact same first and last name as you. Maybe you've contacted them, and maybe you have actually had conversation with them, wanted to know what your experience was with sharing a name with somebody. And this is pretty incredible. Meredith, she texted in. She said, when I was pregnant with my daughter, someone went to the same hospital as me, same doctor's office, has the same exact name, and she had her baby about 2 weeks before me. She said she also named her child the same name as my daughter, and then they both ended up going to the same dentist's office. That's pretty amazing. All the things lining up there. Incredible. And then a Karen said that she accidentally got in touch with somebody who had her same

0: surprised to find somebody with the same name as me. And so she said, if you're listening, Karen, I hope things are going well for you, which I think is great. So what an awesome thing that she's still keeping in touch with the person who has her name as well. Okay, what about you?
1: Hi, my name is Kim. My best friend through elementary, junior high, and high school, we both had the same first name, same middle name, same last name, spelled exactly the same way. Our date of births were exactly the same, and we were born the same year. So that was pretty interesting. We got a lot of things mixed up in life.
0: Oh, I'm sure. That's incredible. I mean, how can you get so exact? First, middle, last name, and same birthday? I mean, wow. Now that's almost too close to be comfortable.

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2: Sunshine with us today. Our high this afternoon will climb to right around 85 degrees. Later on tonight, partly cloudy and overnight low near 65. Thursday, a bounty of sunshine. Our high on Thursday will be close to 90. Sunny on Friday, a high into the low 90s. And Saturday, we're back to lots of sun at a high in near 95 degrees. Sunday, we may encounter a stray shower or storm, a high near 95. I'm meteorologist Sally Russell with more uplifting and encouraging music next on His Radio 89.3.
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His Radio. I'm Ethan, and that was Brandon Lake and Nick Jonas with The Author. Probably one of the biggest highlights of the King of Hearts tour for Brandon Lake was there towards the end in Charleston when he surprised everybody by bringing Nick Jonas out on the stage, and they performed this song after they just released it. And, you know, I do think it's incredible when you go back and you watch the King of Hearts tour and all the live just sets of all the songs. Amazing. Well, Brandon Lake actually surprised everybody by saying there's 23 live tracks coming this Friday from his King of Hearts tour that will be released, but also he was working on some new music, and the power went out, but he wanted to share some of his new songs he's working on, and so he shared a little snippet, a little sneak peek of the next song he's working on Facebook. Well, here's a little clip from it.

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1: Is Radio, I'm Ethan. Some questions we don't really think to ask, but somebody eventually does. Like, for instance, somebody asked the question, how do astronauts do laundry in space? I've never even thought about this, actually. But then, here's the answer. They don't. They wear their clothes that they have, and when they start to stink, when they start to, have that space smell going on, all they do is they put them in special little trash bags or containers. They put them into a disposable cargo vehicle that goes into the atmosphere and burns up. So in other words, if you're an astronaut, pack your worst clothes.

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1: His Radio, I'm Ethan. God has a story he's writing for you. And he's going to have people in your story. Characters that you come across throughout life. People who become your friends. And it's so important, so vital, that we have godly friendships. People who are going to lean into you. Who are going to challenge you. Who are going to make you feel stronger. Who are going to encourage you. And you, in return, can do the same. Seek out those friendships. Cherish those friendships. Because a godly friendship is something that we all need.
2: Partly cloudy sky through the night, and overnight low will drop down close to 65 degrees. We should see ample sunshine on Thursday with a high near 90. Mainly clear near 70 Thursday night, sunshine low 90s on Friday. Just a smidgen warmer Saturday, sunny skies, a high close to 95, or in the mid-90s with a slight chance of showers and storms Sunday. I'm meteorologist Sally Russell with more uplifting and encouraging music next on His Radio 89.3.
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I'm Ethan, it's his radio. My nieces and my nephews, they are so filled with energy right now because it's summertime. They're out playing in the water. They're going and riding bikes. They are just taking any moment they can to be in sunshine. And here's the thing. They got all that energy. You might as well have them doing some fun things that are also leading them to a relationship with Jesus, which is why I know they're excited about their vacation Bible schools they're going to. And maybe you have some kids that you would like to have go to a VBS as well. Well, there are vacation Bible schools happening all throughout July, so you still have plenty of time. Even so,

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0: I'm Ethan. It's his radio. Not a surprise that I love Buc-ee's, one of my favorite places to visit when I'm on a road trip. And people from around the world are discovering Buc-ee's for the first time as they visit to go see the World Cup. And I just love this description that was given by a Frenchman when he went to Buc-ee's for the very first time.
1: It's called Buc-ee's. They say it's a gas station, but that's a lie. A gas station has a sad sandwich and a coffee machine that never works. This place has 120 pumps. 120. Why? Are you refueling the US Air Force? Are you preparing for an alien invasion? That's terrifying. And the mascot is a beaver in a baseball cap. I saw grown men taking photos with a statue of a rodent. And inside, the aggression. A man with a knife screaming, "Fresh brisket on the board! Sir, calm down, I just want a sparkling water." And the toilets, I have to admit it, but they are nicer than my apartment. You could eat the brisket off the floor in the bathroom. It's cleaner than the hospital. So I have failed. I came to judge and I stayed for the snacks. God bless the beaver.
2: Partly cloudy skies through the night, and overnight low will drop down close to 65 degrees. We should see ample sunshine on Thursday with a high near 90. Mainly clear near 70 Thursday night, sunshine low 90s on Friday. Just a smidgen warmer Saturday, sunny skies, a high close to 95. We're in the mid-90s with a slight chance of showers and storms Sunday. I'm meteorologist Sally Russell with more uplifting and encouraging music next on his radio 89.3.
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0: is Radio. I'm Ethan. Donna Cruz is truly so talented. She has great things to always share with you, and she always has just the right song that she's playing, which we all know God's the one who's giving her direction, giving her decisiveness of what to play. But I've got a feeling tonight she's going to play a song just for you. I know. You're thinking to yourself, what are we waiting for?
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0: Bill Wickham, Homesick for Heaven on his radio. Hi, I'm Donna Cruz. The more I talk to people, the less I feel bad about admitting this because a lot of us are in the same boat. I don't really know much about soccer, but I do know how it feels to cheer on your team with a group of people. And I think that's been universal enough to bring people together during the World Cup. And I think what really got a lot of people going is watching fans from Curaçao cheer on that tiny country. It was really inspiring to see the passion. Thousands of people traveled to watch their team play. There was one woman, she was in her 70s, and she said, I never imagined I would be at a World Cup game. She talked about how her dad passed down a love for soccer and a sense of togetherness that connected their whole family. And I think that's what makes watching the World Cup so special. For a few weeks, people from different countries and cultures and backgrounds all coming together, sharing the same experience. Fans are striking up conversations with complete strangers, taking pictures together, learning about each other's cultures, and with so much in the world trying to divide us, it's so good to see something that reminds us how much we actually have in common. And it has people from every corner of the globe cheering side by side. And I was curious, so I looked it up. And, you know, it's been confusing to a lot of us how these matches are coming together. But USA is in Group D. Curaçao is in Group E. So the two teams won't actually end up playing each other unless they at least get to round 32.
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1: This radio with Jamie McDonald ain't no way. Hi, I'm Donna Cruz. We had a get together recently, and one of the youngest people in the crowd said something that was really profound. He feels like his generation is really passionate, not only about being right, but being right faster than anyone else. And so it was really timely to read about this. It was about mercy, mostly about showing mercy to other people. Pastor Rick Warren was talking about this and some of the suggestions he laid out. Be patient with people's quirks. Give people a second chance. This one, so important. Help people around you who are hurting. And he added on to that something really important. If you can't think of anybody, look closer. You're not paying enough attention. He also talked about something I think we'd consider in our kids' classrooms, but it also has a lot of merit in adulthood, building bridges of love to the unpopular. And ultimately, if you put a lot of these thoughts together, maybe showing mercy means you don't have to be the first one to be right, or you don't even have to be the one to be right at all. We can just listen a little bit more to what other people have to say without being offended.
2: Partly cloudy sky through the night, and overnight low will drop down close to 65 degrees. We should see ample sunshine on Thursday with a high near 90. Mainly clear near 70 Thursday night, sunshine low 90s on Friday. Just a smidgen warmer Saturday, sunny skies, a high close to 95, or in the mid-90s with a slight chance of showers and storms Sunday. I'm meteorologist Sally Russell with more uplifting and encouraging music next on his radio 89.3.
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